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0: 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Or do we have to shift some things around in here?
1: Might have to shift at the next commercial break.
0: All right, we'll shift them around the next break. We got these beautiful America 250 banners with the KCMO Talk Radio logo on them as we get set for that big event coming up on September 16th. We'll be at Boulevard Brewing, McGraw-Millhaven, Guy Benson, of course, Vince Colanese, myself, and Kevin Keatsman, all going to be there on Wednesday, September 16th. The tickets, they're over half sold. So you got to get yours now at KCMOTalkRadio.com. Join us out there, and it's going to be a great time. Looking forward to it. But yeah, these banners just showed up this morning. Usually I walk in and something's like broken. But this morning I walked in and it looked like the Taj Mahal in here with these beautiful big banners.
1: Beautiful. Super nice.
0: Beautiful big banners. The greatest banners.
1: The best ever.
0: Yes, exactly. So it's pretty cool. Very nice. Well, what's not very nice is this piece. I've been sleeping on this all night, waiting to get here at 6:05 to talk about this horrible story in the Kansas City Star about Charlie Kirk. So the story is basically a puff piece for a lady who worked at the Missouri Department of Elementary and Secondary Education. She was the legal counsel. Her name is Lindsay Phoenix. And this was on the front page of the Kansas City Star yesterday. And they wrote here that she filed a lawsuit this week against former Education Commissioner Carla Esslinger, who retired from her post last month. And the lawsuit appears to pose a test to the scope of the limits of the First Amendment and state laws governing the political activity of government employees in their private lives. Here's what happened. This employee, Lindsay Phoenix, she posted something on social media on her Instagram page after Charlie Kirk got assassinated. And she shared a post that read as follows. "DeLulu is no longer the Salulu. What we need is a Revolulu with a side of Assassinunu." Now, beyond the absolute stupidity of the whole thing, she goes on the note, "We need a revolution with a side of assassination." She shared that on her personal press, private technically, but nothing's really private on social media in 2026. She shared that on her Instagram story. She was fired 1 week later after one of her followers, someone she knew from high school, complained about the post to her bosses. So the Kansas City Star is basically writing a piece on her behalf as if like they're getting paid to be her defense attorney here. It is so absurd. Even the way that they write about Charlie Kirk, the photo that they use of Charlie Kirk, he looks very angry. You know, he's like clenching his hands and he looks really mean in the photo the Kansas City Star uses for this piece about this Missouri attorney who was fired after posting about Charlie Kirk. And as of Monday morning, she is now suing the Missouri Department of Elementary and Secondary Education. And everything about this just made my skin crawl. Even the way they write about Charlie Kirk makes my skin crawl. They write here, "The lawsuit marks the latest fallout from the backlash that followed Charlie Kirk's shooting death last year. Across the country, professors, government employees, and other workers faced investigations, attacks, and termination for public comments about Kirk, the polarizing 31-year-old activist who was fatally shot while speaking at a college in Utah last year." Technically, that's not inaccurate. But, you know, I prefer to be a little more direct and honest with the audience. The 31-year-old who was assassinated while speaking at a college campus last year. Fatally shot can imply and mean like, oh, there was a gunman on campus. No, he was assassinated and targeted for his political beliefs. That's what happened to Charlie Kirk. And then this piece in the Kansas City Star about this lady who used to work as a state employee. She was the legal counsel, by the way, for the Missouri Department of Elementary and Secondary Education. Then what the Kansas City Star does is they go talk to their legal experts, like a law professor at Wash U over in St. Louis. And he said it's a slam dunk case. She's absolutely going to win. No doubt about it. And he drew similarities between the allegations in Phoenix's lawsuit and a 1987 U.S. Supreme Court decision that found the First Amendment extends to government employees who make critical remarks about the president. Yeah, to me, this is not in the same bucket. I know, I don't have the big fancy law degree like the schmuck over at Wash U. I understand that, okay? But I'm pretty sure the case to make here is that Phoenix was not some low-level worker. She was the legal counsel for the Missouri Department of Elementary and Secondary Education. Part of her specific job duty, you would think, is to train other state employees on social media policies. I think the state's got a fairly compelling and easy argument here that an attorney advocating for violence or, as she put it, assassinunu, because apparently she has the maturity of a third grader, fundamentally compromises her ability to interpret or enforce agency policy. Wouldn't that make sense to you? What about the workplace disruption? What about the public trust? This person is the legal counsel of the Missouri Department of Secondary and Elementary Education. You are supposed to work on behalf of the public. Can half, or I would say 65% of the Missouri voting bloc really trust you to be the legal counsel for a state agency? And you can say, well, it was on my private Instagram. It's social media in 26. Nothing's private. You're a legal person. You know better than that. Once somebody screenshots it and it's out to the world, that is instantly going to and can destroy the agency's reputation for neutrality. It's a public trust issue, is what it is. So I think that there is plenty that I hope the state, if the attorney general needs to get involved, Catherine Hanaway in Missouri, I hope that she does. Because the idea that this lady could post about, you know, positively following the assassination of Charlie Kirk as the legal counsel for a State Department of Education, if that is something that can happen, and then when she gets fired, she can sue the state and get your tax dollars. That's what we're talking about here. She can get her hands on your tax dollars on a wrongful termination lawsuit. How screwed up are we? How screwed up is the culture of the state, of the country, if this lady can even file a lawsuit claiming First Amendment protections? Now, if she was a private sector employee, none of this would matter. But because, of course, anyone who's ever worked for the government has these unbelievable protections, that's why this is even a conversation. And I know that the Wash U law professor says that she's got a slam dunk case. Boy, do I hope like hell he's wrong.
2: Well, you may be, because like nobody at UMKC would give them the answer they wanted to hear, so they went to St. Louis, man.
0: Well, you know what? It's a good point, John.
2: Possible.
0: Very possible. They couldn't find the quote from UMKC. They couldn't find the quote from Mizzou. Heck, they might have even gone to KU before they went to Wash
2: U. Sure, you shop for those quotes.
0: Yes. Hey. Yes.
2: Tell me my opinion out of your mouth.
0: Yes, exactly. Can you give me the answer that I want to fill out my story? Says Kason Bayless of the Kansas City Star. This is so gross on so many levels and so disturbing. And, you know, I haven't really been in the weeds on the Charlie Kirk case with Tyler Robinson, of course, who is, you know, potentially facing the death penalty. But, man, when I saw the local spin on that in the Kansas City Star, even for them, it was so gross on so many levels. It really was. 913-408-7957. That is the text line. That is the studio line right here on KCMO Talk Radio. And, you know, I'll try to find my own legal expert on this one And I'm not going to, you know, try to find someone who's going to tell me what I want to hear. I just want to tell someone or find someone who's going to tell it like it is. That's what I'm looking for. We have Taylor Burks on the show this morning. He wants to be the congressman of the 5th District. He'll be on at 7:30. He first has to win a primary, and then he has to go up against Emmanuel Cleaver. Yes.
3: You muster.
0: So we'll talk to Taylor. He'll be in studio at 7:30 this morning here on KCMO. In the meantime, you might have seen the headline. Congress passes bill for permanent daylight saving time. Pump the brakes. If you're like me and you're a standard time guy, or you just don't want to see the clocks change. All right, I'm going to calm you down here. It's going to be okay. We'll tell you why coming up next.
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20: You know, it's funny, when I think back to what the typical American dinner looked like when you and I were kids, there's usually some kind of meat featured at the center of the plate. Vegetables are there, but often thought of as a side dish. More and more, though, we are coming to realize that a plant-based diet, with little or no meat even, is going to be a healthier way to eat for just about everyone. New study out of the University of Hawaii Cancer Center found that eating a high-quality plant-rich diet that includes whole grains, vegetables, and fruits may prevent cognitive impairment even when people start that diet in their late 50s and 60s. Yeah, it's important to make sure you're getting enough protein, fats, complex carbohydrates. Just because you cut out or even cut back on meat, though, is not a license to eat whatever you want. Focus on eating whole, real foods. I'm Dr. Sanjay Gupta, helping you live a better life.
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0: So the House of Representatives yesterday voted 308 to 117 to pass the Sunshine Protection Act, which would make daylight saving time permanent in this country.
8: They don't know what the f*** they're doing. Do you understand that?
0: No, they don't. They don't. But here's the good news. The good news is it doesn't look like it's going to go anywhere in the United States Senate. That's the good news. There is great blowback against this thing in the United States Senate. It looks like, of all people, Tom Cotton down in Arkansas is going to be the guy who's going to lead the way to block permanent daylight saving time from happening. And for that, I am grateful. You know, these guys can't do anything of substance. And what do? They pass what they call the Sunshine Protection Act, which... the name itself is disingenuous. There is no, like, more sunshine to create. All you're doing is manipulating the clocks. That's all you're doing. You're protecting sunshine? No, you're just stealing it from the morning and adding it to the afternoon. That's what you're doing. Like, even the name itself is disingenuous. I'm not going to say it's up there with the Inflation Reduction Act, which was as disingenuous a bill name as I've ever seen in my life. But it's, you know, it's not far off. Now, how did people vote here locally on this in the House of Representatives? So this is, I mean, none of this really fell along party lines, all right? It seems like it was all just like personal preference, how you live your life, or... you know, some Republicans, I think, felt arm twisted into doing this because the president of the United States wants it. Even though Trump was tweeting about permanent standard time 2 years ago, now he's about permanent daylight saving time. So I don't know what to make of that. Go figure. But anyway, in Kansas, the Republicans, Derek Schmidt, Tracy Mann, Ron Estes voted yes on permanent daylight saving time. And then Charisse Davids, hey, you know what? Got to give it to her. Charisse Davids got it right, okay?
17: I think Pete's behavior has been egregious.
0: No, Charisse Davids is spot on. Charisse Davids cast, as far as I'm concerned, the best vote in her 8 years in the United States Congress yesterday, voting no on daylight saving time being permanent. And what's interesting, too, is that in Missouri, on the other side of our state line, all of them voted yes, including Emmanuel Cleaver, here in Kansas City, and Wesley Bell over in St. Louis. So you had 8 votes in Missouri. All of them vote yes, including the 2 Democrats, Cleaver and Bell. And in Kansas, out of the 4, Charisse Davids was the only no vote. But there were plenty of staunch conservatives who voted no as well. Chip Roy down in Texas is one of them. Andy Biggs in Arizona. I mean, you had solid conservatives, Elise Stefanik in New York, Michael Lawler. You had solid conservatives, Andy Barr in Kentucky, voting against permanent daylight saving time. So none of this was really about your political preference in terms of Republican or Democrat. It was more, I think, just about how you view the world. When you wake up, when your alarm goes off, if you're a night owl, if you're a morning person, I don't know. All I know is that if you're here right now at 6:24 on a Wednesday morning, you're probably like me. You appreciate your mornings. If nothing else, you have to go to work, early in the morning. You're getting off and getting at the office now. Maybe you're just, you know, sipping that first cup of coffee, listening on the Google Home, on your Alexa device, on your KCMO Talk Radio app, whatever it is. And the thought of waiting another 2 hours from now to just see the sunrise in Kansas City, that's what we would be looking at in the dead of winter. About an 8:38 sunrise if we had permanent daylight saving time. That is a health mess. That is a safety mess. For what? So it's sunlight until 5:45, maybe 6 o'clock in the dead of winter when you're not doing a whole lot anyway? I get it if you're in Florida, maybe. But in Kansas City, what are you even doing with a little extra sunlight at 6 p.m. in December or January? More time to shovel your snow in the sunlight? I have not been sold by anybody on why that would be a good thing for Kansas City. 913-408-7957 is how you join us on KCMO Talk Radio, 95.7 FM, streaming on the KCMO Talk Radio app as always. That's the place to be. But we appreciate Tom Cotton. He's the guy who looks like he is going to put an end to all of this on the Senate side. So good news by him, and I appreciate him for that. The post here from Burgess Everett, Congressional Bureau Chief, wrote on X yesterday, aides expect Tom Cotton to block permanent daylight savings bill. He gave a long speech in 2025 explaining his opposition. So he is going to go ahead and do that once again. And I'm here for it, man. I'm here for it. And I'm glad that that is happening right now. So last night, the All-Star game happened in Major League Baseball. And, you know, it was on Netflix. So once again, I was able to keep myself away. Plus, I had some things going on I had to take care of. But the American League ends up with a 4-0 win. You heard John at the top of the hour mention that Bobby Witt Jr., Michael Wacha, both involved in the game last night. But is it true that they broke out boys to men in like the fifth inning of the game last night for like a little concert?
2: All right.
0: Oh, my gosh.
1: There was some weird stuff in the middle of the game last
2: night. Well, they're from Philly, so that was their deal, right?
0: I guess. Yeah. But, oh, my gosh.
2: One of their hits is called Motown Philly.
0: Yeah, but, what are we doing? There were fireworks, too?
2: Yeah. My wife was going, is the game over? And I'm like, no.
0: Yeah, no. I heard it took 2 hours to get through five innings. I mean, I just want baseball.
1: The game was supposed to start at 7. It started at 7:30.
0: Why?
1: Just because of pregame.
0: Oh, my gosh.
2: They couldn't even mic in everybody, and the guy at the plate trying to stick the earpiece in when one of the Phillies was trying to bat and talk.
0: Oh, my gosh,
2: man.
0: It's
2: a little bit much, isn't it?
0: They're trying too hard. They're trying way too hard. I mean, I don't mind boys to men, but I don't need a fifth-inning stretch of a boys to men song.
2: Okay? There's a medley of all of our hits.
0: Yeah.
1: The players were holding little sparklers.
0: Oh, were they? Wait, everyone had to get out of the dugout for Boys to Men wave a sparkler?
1: Oh, yeah.
0: No.
1: Yeah.
0: No. What is this? I mean, what are we in, third grade? Oh, my God. Hey, the band's here. Everyone wave their sparklers. What?
21: What happens when everybody gets participation trophy, Pete?
1: Oh. Kids were riding bikes in the outfield. I was really confused.
0: What are we doing? We got the best athletes on the planet playing baseball, and they think they need to distract us with a Boys to Men concert? Oh, geez, that is brutal. I am so glad I didn't spend $8 for Netflix for a night. I would have been throwing things at the TV. I would have cost myself $300 on a new television. I would have been like John Anthony yelling at TV, yelling at Jimmy Kimmel commercials. Unbelievable. If you really want to rile me up, play Boys to Men on the bumper song. Coming back here, Mark. I got news in 2 minutes. More with you after that right here on KCMO.
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7: And Therese Crowley, nighttime into the day, Iran takes a fourth straight round of pounding after CENTCOM dropped the wall of steel, restoring the U.S. naval blockade. President Trump says we had a deal, Iran went back on it, and it's going to get worse when the U.S. hits its electric grid and bridges next week, telling Fox's Trey Yates.
9: They'll continue until I say it's enough. I mean, they'll continue. They've been there. You know, the word the military likes to use is degrade. They've been degraded.
7: Iran reports 250 casualties when one of its army barracks was hit. Acting Attorney General Todd Blanche facing his first Senate confirmation hearing. Escape from Alcatraz. A three-deck pontoon boat sank off the rocky coast with 16 rescued from the cold waters. Three missing, one died, mostly family, holding a memorial on the San Francisco Bay. 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
25: 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The victim of the early Saturday morning shooting in Kansas City, Kansas, has been identified as 18-year-old Marcos David Castillo of Kansas City, Missouri. Kansas City, Kansas police responded to a shooting reported around 3:45 a.m. on July 11th near South 4th Street and Kansas Avenue to find the victim in the street. An investigation is ongoing, and anyone with information is asked to call the TIPS hotline, 816-474-TIPS. I'm John Anthony, your next news in 30 minutes on KCMO Talk Radio.
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19: A Better Life with Dr. Sanjay Gupta.
20: When we talk about how much exercise someone should get, current guidelines call for about 150 minutes of moderate intensity exercise or 75 minutes of vigorous intensity exercise every week. New study out of the UK makes a strong case for vigorous exercise if and when you can do it. Now, researchers determined that even little bursts of vigorous exercise can significantly reduce someone's risk of 8 different diseases: dementia, type 2 diabetes, fatty liver disease, chronic respiratory disease, chronic kidney disease, immune-mediated inflammatory diseases, major cardiovascular events, and atrial fibrillation. We're not talking about complicated training programs here. Just work with what you can into your everyday life. If you are breathless and unable to speak in complete sentences, then you've hit the mark. I'm Dr. Sanjay Gupta, helping you live a better life.

0: Did anyone see anyone getting like hot and heavy up in section 322 in Philadelphia last night while Boys to Men are playing during the fifth inning of the All-Star game? Which, by the way, correction. I was tied up with some things last night, and I didn't watch any of the game. It was on Fox, not on Netflix. So I could have watched it for free, but I chose not to still. And I'm glad I didn't, considering a Boys to Men concert broke out in the fifth inning. So I'm glad I missed out on that.
1: I think they were still looking for the Jack Caglione ball up there.
0: Yeah, that's right.
1: Upper deck, but maybe there was some other stuff going on.
0: Well, I've been in the upper deck in Philadelphia, and it is a miserable place to be. I mean, just in general, Philadelphia is a mostly miserable place to be. But especially when you're rooting on your team as a longtime, pathetic, suffering Mets fan. I've been in the upper deck, and I've had beer dumped on me at games by Philadelphia fans because they're just bottom-of-the-barrel human beings.
1: It was the first All-Star game I've ever heard where every single player on the National League team was booed, except for the Philly players.
0: That's Philadelphia. That's it.
1: What is going on?
0: It is just a miserable, miserable town, by and large. My alma mater's nice. Villanova's nice, but it's not really in Philadelphia. I mean, it's not. Oh, my gosh. All right. Well, that was last night. That was something. Now, tomorrow night, the president of the United States is going to be speaking to the nation. And there are rumors, and they first dropped, I think it would have been Monday night they first came out. And they kind of continued throughout the day yesterday, that the speech tomorrow night, 9 o'clock Eastern, 8 o'clock Central time, is going to be about election integrity. The president teased it yesterday in the Oval Office, and here's part of what he had to say when he was talking to reporters about this big speech tomorrow night and where it's going to go.
2: It's really big news. It's really, really big news. And our country has to shape up. But this, what we're going to be talking about Thursday is... it doesn't get bigger, because without free and fair elections, you don't have a country. We'll be discussing other things, too, but it's going to be a very big announcement. Yeah.
0: So here's what I wonder. First off, is everybody going to take this tomorrow night? Typically, every network will take a primetime speech from the president of the United States. Usually also, the president respects the time of the networks, so he keeps it relatively short and sweet. He keeps it 15 minutes-ish. I mean, it might even be 10 minutes. I don't know. But he's trying to respect the network time. Listen, as much as Trump doesn't like the media, he knows TV. And when he's done this before, he typically has kept it pretty brief. So if Trump goes on for 10 minutes about some kind of election integrity stuff, which I don't know what it's tied to, there are rumors that it's tied to the Georgia U.S. Senate elections of 2020. When Democrats won both of those U.S. Senate race runoffs and ultimately flipped the United States Senate after the 2020 election was done in November, because they had two runoffs in December. So it's rumored that that's what this might be about. I don't know. I don't have a great feel for it, but that's what the rumors are today. So if that happens, boy, he better bring the goods. Like, this can't be speculation. You've got to have the goods on whatever happened in Georgia from your perspective in 2020. This cannot be theoretical. This cannot be hypothetical. This has to be stone cold facts, data. Do not beat around the bush. If you leave open any kind of interpretation on this, if this is where tomorrow night's speech is going, the mocking will come. And frankly, the mocking will be earned if it's not an absolute slam dunk case of evidence. That's what's got to happen. The whole thing, listen, I don't think they would go there, or at least I'd like to think this administration would not go there and would not try to relitigate 2020 unless they had some kind of, I mean, beyond a shadow of a doubt evidence that, listen, the American people need to know this. But then again, I wouldn't put anything past them. I mean, would you at this point? I wouldn't. But the president's key phrase there is our country needs to shape up. So what's he going to do? Lobby for the Save America Act? I mean, I'd like to see it. Sure. I think that would be a good bill to pass to try to solidify elections by and large and bring more stability and transparency to the election process across the board. I'm a proponent of it, but it doesn't seem like the votes are there, and John Thune won't even bring it to the Senate floor for a vote. So is tomorrow night going to change that? 913-408-7957. I don't know. I really don't. And I'm not convinced it's going to be a great needle mover. Now, we mentioned we're going to talk about some other things. I imagine Iran will be a part of that as well. But we'll just have to wait and see. On the text line, Pete, you can have all the facts in the world and even have video evidence, but the TDS people will still have some kind of speculation. I'm not worried about them. Okay? I'm not worried about that. But if we come in here on Friday morning and everything's just broken down along party lines about the speech on Thursday, and it's just more of the same old nonsense. It was stolen. No, it wasn't. If it's the same old song and dance, then the Democrats come out on top. There has to be, there needs to be something that CNN can't deny, that MSNBC can't deny. It can't be speculative. Remember that whole bizarre movie from Dinesh D'Souza? Remember that movie about the 2020 election, all about drop boxes and everything else? He had to apologize for half the movie because there was a bunch of nonsense in there that wasn't actually true and was completely disingenuous. And those are the facts. So it cannot be just speculation and, you know, A plus B leads us into C. It just can't be that. There's got to be more there. And if they want to open up that can of worms, man, they better have the goods. They got to have the goods. 913-408-7957. Pete, do you actually believe Democrats are going to agree that the election was stolen if Trump presents overwhelming evidence? Come on, man. Do I believe? No, I don't think that the diehards are going to do anything with that. But I don't care about the Democrat politicians. I care about the people. Is there enough there for some people to be of the belief that, maybe something did happen? Wow, this guy just presented me something that I am absolutely shocked by. All he's really got to do is convince the people who voted for him in 24. And there were plenty of swing voters who voted for Donald Trump in 2024. Those are the people that he's got to convince. Those are the people that he's got to get on his side, because there are a lot of us, millions of people who voted for Donald Trump in 2024 who do not buy stolen election chatter from 2020. Sketchy, sure. Yeah. Some things that are outliers. Absolutely. No doubt about it. But I've not seen the evidence. And frankly, over 6 years, no one's presented the evidence and no one's gotten to court with it or done anything with it. So there are tens of millions of people who voted for Trump who believe he fairly lost the 2020 election. All he would have to do is roll out whatever he's got tomorrow and convince the people who have already voted for him. That's all he's got to do. And if he does that, well, you know what? He's obviously got

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5: Not all screen time is created equal, and a new study out of Sweden is helping us understand this even better. So researchers followed more than 20,000 people over nearly two decades and determined that passive screen time, like sitting on the couch and watching television, raised someone's risk of dementia. But if they did something active, like reading, puzzles, or interacting with other people, this same group of people saw their risk of dementia drop. Just like you got to put the work in to keep your body in shape as you age, you basically have to do the same thing with your brain. A couple things I have found to help: working to learn something new every day, whatever it might be, challenging yourself in some way every day, and really importantly, staying socially active. Some days that means meeting friends in person. Other days, maybe an email, a text, or a phone call. Just stay engaged. I'm Dr. Sanjay Gupta, helping you live a better life.
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2: Let's get you the latest from Iran. The U.S. launched a new wave of strikes on Iran this morning, according to U.S. Central Command, following attacks as well during the overnight hours. Tehran is saying more than 30 civilians and at least 7 military personnel have been killed in U.S. strikes in recent days. Oil prices have once again ticked up this morning, up to nearly $80 a barrel. The oil prices peaked at about $112 a barrel back in early April. We were down last week to about $65-66 a barrel. So we're obviously up since then. The U.S. military saying it has reimposed its naval blockade of ships going to and from Iranian ports. It also said Iran has struck 7 commercial ships in the last week, leaving nearly a dozen crew members killed, missing, or injured. The president has renewed his threat to bomb Iranian infrastructure unless Tehran returns to the negotiating table. Tensions have continued to flare over the Strait of Hormuz, and we are now back in basically what appears to be all-out war. So that's the latest from Iran as that continues on.
3: Number two.
2: Next up, let's bring it to Congress, where they voted yesterday in the House to make daylight saving time permanent. This is the Sunshine Protection Act of 2025. It passed 308 to 117. And interestingly, all the Missouri delegates voted for it, all the Missouri Congress members. So that includes the Republicans and the Democrats. In Kansas, everybody voted yes, the 3 Republicans, except for the 1 Democrat, Sharice Davids. Now, the good news, at least from my perspective, is that this will not get to President Trump's desk. The United States Senate is not going to, there aren't the votes. Tom Cotton in Arkansas said he's going to kill it. So it looks like it's going nowhere, but the House did pass permanent daylight saving time yesterday. It would give states the opportunity to opt out. Like Arizona does not acknowledge daylight saving time. But Kansas and Missouri would have to do the same thing because of our state line. Could you imagine crossing over the state line in a major metropolitan area and the clock changes 1 hour either way? It's not like, you know, if you had different times in Kansas and Colorado, it's not a big deal. For most people, you don't have a major metropolitan area on the state line like you do on this side of the state. So Kansas and Missouri would have to do the same thing if this ever was passed, but it looks like it's not going anywhere.
3: Number three.
2: All right, let's bring it back home then, where this came yesterday from MoDOT. Busy stretch of I-70 in Kansas City will close for 11 months. So welcome, traffic headaches. The closure project will shut down the interstate between Prospect Ave and Van Brunt Boulevard from January of 27 to December of 2027. The MoDOT website features a countdown to the beginning of the project. MoDOT says that doing the project in one 11-month period will allow the work to be completed more quickly than if done under staged construction. The project will require drivers to take alternative routes using highways like 435, 35, 29, 635, and 71 Highway when traveling to the stadiums and other busy metros. So they're going to add a 4th eastbound lane of I-70, replacement of mainline I-70 bridges, and reconstruction of mainline I-70 at Benton Boulevard and Jackson Avenue. That is the plan on that front. So we'll see how it goes.
3: Number four.
2: Well, did you see the I know this is a big concern to many in this audience. Big recalls from Subaru. I know this whole audience is popping out this morning in their Subaru, right? Woo woo. Let's go. Subaru is recalling over 500,000 SUVs. Oh my gosh. Due to an incorrect weight limit label that could lead drivers to unintentionally overload their vehicles and increase the risk of a crash. Can't they just send out updated stickers to people to put over the old label? Man, that's a lot of work. The recall impacts 541,000 vehicles that fail to meet the federal motor vehicle safety standards, according to a notice that was sent out 2 days ago on July 13th. It affects 2019 to 2026 Ascent models, 2025-2026 Subaru Foresters, 2025-26 Forester Hybrids, and 2026 Crosstrek Hybrids, all from Subaru. So those recalls and that announcement came down yesterday. Subaru expected to mail notification letters to affected owners starting on August 25th. So keep an eye out for that.
3: Number five.
2: Well, let's go to the All-Star Game, where the American League beat the National League by a final score of 4-0. Michael Wacha threw a scoreless inning, struck out two. And Bobby Witt Jr. had an at-bat, had a walk, and scored a run for the American League. So congratulations to the American League winning the All-Star Game last night, 4-0. There also was a cameo, according to the guys. I didn't see this last night. I was not watching. Of Boys to Men. And there was a fireworks show. And the game, Mark, do you remember what time, or John, what time the game ended?
4: About 10 p.m.
2: Okay. Not terrible. Not terrible. It was the first All-Star shutout since 2013.
5: I was going to say the NL did their part to get the game over before the news.
2: Yeah, exactly. Pitchers combined for 27 strikeouts in the game. See, that is a major problem for Major League Baseball right now, too. And it's been going on. It's been trending this way for a while. There is just not enough action. The little things from a generation or two ago of get on base, move a guy over. It's either now hit a home run or strike out. And it's not good for the health of the game. I don't care what the advanced analytics say. I don't care what the numbers nerds tell me. It doesn't make for as entertaining of a product as you had a generation or two ago. No one really steals bases anymore. It's a problem for Major League Baseball. And it was on display last night in this 4-0 AL All-Star win. And lastly, in our 6 at 6, the World Cup. Spain beats France yesterday 2-0. So it's Spain moving on to the finals. And today, the other semifinal, two Kansas City teams, England and Argentina, they will play each other coming up today at 2 o'clock.
5: I thought the Spain-France game was maybe the challenge between the most worthless members of NATO. See, it was actually the worst.
2: That's right. Well done. And there is your 6 at 6, top 6 stories in the 6 o'clock hour on KCMO Talk Radio. Okay, do you see this? You can't eat fruit, you can't eat veggies. What's going on there? We'll tell you next.
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9: A better life with Dr. Sanjay Gupta.
10: When you need your body to perform, but some of your muscles are having trouble, other muscles can sometimes help compensate. This is a great thing short term, but long term it can lead to serious and even chronic aches and pains. So if you've got nagging stiffness or irritation somewhere, don't push through it. Try to figure out why it's happening and how you can correct it. Strength and conditioning specialist Dana Santa says performing exercises at a deliberate tempo makes it easier to notice when the wrong muscles are taking over, and also gives the intended muscles a chance to engage before that compensation kicks in. Dana suggests that starting with primary movement patterns such as squatting, hinging, pushing, pulling, rotating, and core can help make compensation easiest to identify and to address. I'm Dr. Sanjay Gupta, helping you live a better life.
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13: King Iran again. I'm Dave Anthony, Fox News. It's the fifth straight day of attacks. It started about 2 hours ago.
14: They'll continue until I say it's enough. I mean, they'll continue. They've been the word the military likes to use is degrade. They've been degraded.
13: And President Trump also tells Fox the attacks will ramp up next week, threatening to blow up Iran's power plants and bridges unless they return to nuclear negotiations. A U.S. Navy blockade around Iran's ports is back in place as both countries vie for control of shipping through the Strait of Hormuz, and Iran keeps launching missiles and drones at other Gulf countries.
15: CENTCOM Commander Admiral Brad Cooper gave a number we haven't heard yet. Nearly a dozen civilian crew members killed, missing, or injured by the Iranian strikes. And he added, U.S. forces are holding Iran accountable for unwarranted aggression that continues to endanger innocent lives. Iran has insisted they are not firing at their neighbors, but firing at U.S. targets in those countries.
13: Fox's Mike Tobin in Tel Aviv. The Coast Guard keeps searching for three people still missing in the San Francisco Bay the morning after a pontoon boat capsized and sank.
16: The reports we've had from witnesses is that there was rough seas, and apparently the vessel began to take on water and was turned over in the bay.
13: San Francisco Fire Chief Dean Crispin, 17 people were rescued, but one later died. Acting Attorney General Todd Blanche goes to the Senate next hour for a confirmation hearing that could get testy.
17: Todd Blanche is expected to face some tough questions, and not just from Democrats, but potentially Republicans, too. North Carolina Republican Senator Tom Tillis had said last month a proposed DOJ fund to pay those who claimed the government was once weaponized against them might mean a no vote for Blanche from him if January 6th rioters would have qualified. The weaponization fund is no longer being proposed, and Tillis has since said he's in a good place with Blanche.
13: Fox's Jessica Rosenthal. There's also a confirmation hearing next hour for Jay Clayton, the Director of National Intelligence nominee. 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
5: From the KCMO Talk Radio Newsroom, I'm John Anthony. Daily routines will be interrupted in major ways as interstate and highway closures have been announced, giving travelers advance notice. Beginning Monday in Blue Springs, MoDOT will close the northbound lanes of Highway 7 between Mock Avenue and Shaw Parkway, including the section running under I-70, for work that is expected to be completed by September 21st, as long as the weather cooperates. Beginning next January, all lanes of I-70 between Prospect and Van Brunt will be closed for 11 months, as the interstate will gain an additional eastbound lane and have all bridges replaced. I'm John Anthony, your next news in 30 minutes on KCMO Talk Radio.
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2: All right, tell me, are you not eating any vegetables? Are you not eating any fruit because you're afraid of this explosive diarrhea that is apparently taking over the country? Which really, it's getting more headlines, to be honest, than it's worth. I'm convinced that our media just wants us to be unhealthy, disgusting pigs who eat Oreos all day. So they're using this as an excuse to scare us off from eating fruits and vegetables, even though the odds are, I mean, so incredibly low. But I know this says, John, are you now picking the little lettuce leaves off your Big Mac every day?
5: I am, very carefully.
2: Okay, I figured that.
5: I am baking my lettuce and then re-drying it, reconstituting it with purified water.
2: That's great.
5: So
2: that's great. All right, we'll be careful there, okay? Just take the tomatoes off while you're at it, too. You never know.
5: Mm-hmm.
2: All right.
4: I had some lettuce for my Taco Tuesday last night, and didn't go great for me last night, so maybe I got it.
2: Really? Oh, my gosh. So you might have it there, Mark.
4: Hopefully not.
2: All right, so here's what's going on. Cyclosporiasis. Did I get that right? I've been saying it all morning before I got on the air, but when the mic is hot, you just kind of have that
5: exactly. Mind
2: you know,
5: blank.
2: I don't know. It's like I say it all morning before I get on the air, and then you get in front of a live microphone, and you just crap yourself. No pun intended with this story, with what's going on here. But as of Tuesday, yesterday, the CDC reported nearly 7,000 people nationwide may have, I guess they're calling it also cyclospora. So I'll use that. That's just easier for me to say. Cyclospora cases are surging nationwide. And it's an infection that can cause weeks of severe diarrhea. The infection occurs in the small intestine caused by a parasite. And it's mostly coming, apparently, from like lettuce and vegetables and, you know, things that we should be eating. Now, I didn't mention this Monday, but I had, I think it was food poisoning Friday night into Saturday morning after that Sheryl Crow concert down at World War One. I could feel it. When we were at John's Big Deck, I was like, something's just not feeling right. And then I was up a bunch of the night. Now, it wasn't because of any salad. There was no salad at World War One. It was just, you know, it was a spread of food. So I don't know if I ate something bad. And by lunchtime, I was fine on Saturday. Even late morning, I was totally fine. I couldn't do my morning run. I ran literally half a mile down the street, and I was having these wild cramps in my side. So I just turned around. I must have been dehydrated or something. I don't know.
5: No, it's just what happens when you go to KCMO.
2: Maybe that's
5: you cross
2: it.
5: The line, but
2: yeah, that's it. Drank some bad water. Who knows? But it was strange. But I knew it wasn't this because it wasn't tied to any kind of vegetables or anything else I was eating. It was like a bunch of finger food. So I just got something bad. But 7,000 cases nationwide. I know the average is like 500. But and by the way, there are really barely any in our area. There's like 200 in Kansas and none in Missouri. So this is not something that we should be like avoiding fruits and vegetables over. But once the media gets snowballing on a topic, they just can't help themselves. It just grows and grows and grows.
5: Yeah, they did have that on the Fox News rundown. There's no way to kill it. Also, that it creeps up on you.
2: Yeah.
5: And you may have had it for a few weeks, so it's hard to go, hey, what did I eat the other day?
2: Mm-hmm.
5: You don't know. And so they haven't tracked down the source, so it's hard to tell you what to avoid right now.
2: Exactly.
5: So
2: it
5: now
2: is.
5: We're saying it's everything under the tent, I guess.
2: Huh? I know. It's not good. Not good. So here was some of the reporting. You mentioned Fox 4. Here's what they had last night.
0: It also can be in fecal matter of either animals, human. But there's no really human-to-human transmission unless it's coming from like a fecal-oral route.
1: The CDC says the parasite can be found in produce like cilantro, salad mixes, and right now Kansas has 22 known cases with the length of illness ranging from 2 days to 2 weeks or more. Missouri has none as of Tuesday. Some local produce shoppers are taking a chance because of the lack of cases in the area, but they are taking proper cleaning measures. Dr. Weiss says symptoms can start off like the flu with abdominal pain and diarrhea. If symptoms don't get better within 72 hours, contact a doctor for testing.
2: So we've got 22 cases out of 9 million people in both states. I'll take my chances. I will take my chances. Now, some of you are going to use this. I know some of you are going to use this as an excuse to not eat your fruits and vegetables. If my kids are up and listening right now, they're definitely doing that as well. Especially my old dad. I can't eat these blueberries this morning.
5: On the radio, Pop.
2: I know we can't go there with the strawberries. No way. Nope. I'm taking off. Can I have a cookie? Cookies don't do this to you, right? I've never heard a story about a cookie giving you diarrhea. That's what's going to happen. I can see it coming right now. That's what's going to happen in my house with this cyclospora surging, air quotes, across the nation. I'm not even really buying that. 913-408-7957. Surging compared to what it normally is, but, I mean, 22 cases between Kansas and Missouri out of 9 million people? I'll roll the dice. Stu's in Rosedale. Stu, hang in there, buddy. You doing all right?
7: Oh, yeah. But, you know, I have a joke for every topic, and I have two of them on this.
2: Oh, boy. Well, you know what? Give me one, and I'll see if you're worthy of a second. Deal?
7: Well, the one, I'll give you the best one because it touches on a whole other political matter. What does a person who has the incipient intestinal rumblings of explosive diarrhea have in common with a person driving an electric car?
2: What's that, Stu?
7: They're both praying that they make it home.
2: That's your best one? Perfect. You mean the other one's worse?
7: You know, it's tough to please you, buddy.
2: Well, you know what? Now I feel bad for you, so give me the second joke.
7: Well, the second joke is just advice. You know, it's Cryptosporidium is not the same as Montezuma's Revenge, but nevertheless, you know, in Mexico, I'm an old Mexico hand, and we used to say, what's the best way to wash produce from Mexico?
2: What's that, Stu?
7: And the answer is the same way you would wash anything that had fallen into the toilet. Somebody out there is probably chuckling. We can hope.
2: We can, Stu. We can. Hey, have a great day. All right? I'm glad you got those in.
7: Thank you.
2: Thank you very much. I appreciate you. Stu in Rosedale on KCMO Talk Radio. Mark, what do you think of those jokes?
4: Slow clap.
2: You're slow clapping them.
4: There you go.
2: All right. You're giving him the slow clap, not the... Okay. All right. Slow clap. John, you got
5: it. Sorry, I was in the restroom. Did I miss anything?
2: Oh, my. Unbelievable. On the text line, Pete, you got diarrhea because you went to see Sheryl Crow. That was your problem. Okay. All right. That's fine. You got me there. Hey, listen. We had a good time. On the text line, liberals will make anybody sick. No, she, nothing political. I got to hand it to her. There was nothing political in the hour show that she played Friday night at Fan Fest at World War One. Nothing about it. Nowhere was there any mention of politics, any drive to be political. It was just, here are the hits. Let's have a fun hour and let's all call it a day. That's all we got. All right. John's and Lee's Summit on KCMO. Good morning, John.
22: Good morning, Pete. I have a solution for this parasite deal that's going around in waves, I guess. I say we go back to COVID era, shut down the farmers markets, shut down all the produce, and open up all the liquor stores.
2: Yeah.
23: This is absolutely lit.
2: That's
23: this
2: well
23: is
2: done.
23: Lit.
2: Yeah, we could go buy all the booze that we want, and... we could not, yes, do a farmer's market. Go figure.
4: You got to stock up on toilet paper if this is going to be happening.
2: Yeah, you ain't kidding. Unbelievable. Oh, gosh. On the text line, man, Stu really was trying. Yes, he absolutely was trying. You're right. And I appreciate anybody who tries really hard. He was definitely trying. There's no doubt about it. He gave it his best shot. I just, you know, if he came out of the gates with that first joke and that was his best stuff, that's a stretch, man. It really is. But, hey, we're with you, Stu. We're hanging in there, buddy, all right? Just stick with it.
6: A man and a woman.
2: 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He wants to be, speaking of Emmanuel Cleaver, he wants to be the Republican to go up against Emmanuel Cleaver in the 5th Congressional District. So he's going to join us at the bottom of the hour on KCMO Talk Radio. There was a national story that dropped yesterday that I've told you about now for a couple of weeks. You got it here first. We'll share with you what that was coming up next on KCMO.
8: 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My morning update coming up after traffic and weather on KCMO.
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28: A Better Life with Dr. Sanjay Gupta.
29: When you need your body to perform, but some of your muscles are having trouble, other muscles can sometimes help compensate. This is a great thing short term, but long term it can lead to serious and even chronic aches and pains. So if you've got nagging stiffness or irritation somewhere, don't push through it. Try to figure out why it's happening and how you can correct it. Strength and conditioning specialist Dana Santa says, performing exercises at a deliberate tempo makes it easier to notice when the wrong muscles are taking over, and also gives the intended muscles a chance to engage before that compensation kicks in. Dana suggests that starting with primary movement patterns such as squatting, hinging, pushing, pulling, rotating, and core can help make compensation easiest to identify and to address. I'm Dr. Sanjay Gupta, helping you live a better life.
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0: 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On this Wednesday, President Trump recently said the USA is going to run the Strait of Hormuz. In the meantime, the mullahs in Tehran are getting angrier and angrier. Not a good situation. So the new Ayatollah, whoever he is rejecting international inspectors from his now damaged nuclear sites. If the Iranians hold to that threat, there is going to be mass destruction in Persia. Unfortunately, many civilians will die. Sadly, our endeavor in Iran is not going well, at least today. Tomorrow might be something different. But the imagery obtained by CNN, of all people, shows that new construction at Tehran's nuclear enrichment facilities is underway. Those photos confirm the Iranians are resurrecting their atomic nuclear program. Everybody knew they were close to a nuke, and now the mullahs are confirming it. So they're just asking for trouble. Like the Japanese in World War II, how many times did we give them the chance to surrender before we had to obliterate Hiroshima and Nagasaki? A question worth pondering. Back in a moment. 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That is the Morning O'Reilly Update. More analysis later on.
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2: So there were three different stories yesterday. Tony's Kansas City actually shared this. From Fox News, they had the story, and NPR had the story, and I was like, wait, I've been sharing this with KCMO listeners for at least 2 weeks now? And the headline on FoxNews.com yesterday afternoon was, ICE agents instructed to end most vehicle stops in major policy shift. Agents will now only pursue traffic stops targeting individuals with serious or violent criminal histories. On top of that, this was from NPR yesterday. In the aftermath of deadly shootings, ICE pauses many of its traffic stop policies. And it goes on to note in both articles how they're changing some policies. They're backing off ahead of the midterms. All of that has been happening. And in the last couple of weeks, I've noted to you that Mark Wayne Mullen has said specifically to people that I know that they're not bragging about it, but they are going to kind of dial down some of the ICE policy that resulted in a lot of the chaos, obviously, with like Renee Good and people like that from Kansas City who went up to Minneapolis and caused a bunch of chaos. And in her case, ended up getting, you know, killed after she was hit by a vehicle. So it's that combined with the midterms that is resulting in this administration dialing it back a little bit. And I mentioned to you that that was happening. Now, here in Kansas City last week, we had that raid from ICE at the La Fontanella food processing plant here in Kansas City. And, you know, the mayor came on Friday, obviously. He was outraged by the whole thing, even though he admitted he had no evidence of constitutional violations. But he was outraged because, well, it's politics. But that tells me that while we don't know what exactly happened there yet, and I'm trying to get more information on it right now, but that in particular tells me that at a time when they are not trying to be, and when I say they, I mean the administration, is not trying to be super invasive with ICE. They're trying to really pick and choose their spots. If they ended up arresting several people at the La Fontanella food plant here in Kansas City, they must have something darn good. I don't believe they're doing that without having real solid evidence and reason to make those arrests, because they don't want Renee Good 2.0. They don't want Alex Pretty 2.0. That's the last thing that they want ahead of these midterms coming up in November. They know that. That's why they're dialing it back a little bit. And that was policy that came from the White House down to Mark Wayne Mullen, who replaced that freak Lindsey Nome, or really her husband's the freakier one of the two. Who would have thought? And I guess they're getting divorced. She's shooting dogs and he's cross-dressing. Who's the bigger freak in that relationship? I don't know how they made it this long, to be honest. But anyway, Mark Wayne Mullen replaces Christy Nome. And then the orders come down to kind of dial it back ahead of the midterms. So that's what's been going on that front. And you had it yesterday from now Fox and NPR basically admitting that ICE is dialing back some of the policy that they've been really moving full steam ahead with. And listen, we need ICE to continue to do its job because of the policy that we had in place for so long under the prior administration. They've got to keep doing their thing. I don't really want them to slow down. I want to, yes, preserve those who are here legally and are going through the right pathway to citizenship, but not those who have broken the law. And that's where, frankly, a lot of the American people are at. That's why Donald Trump got elected in large part.
3: Got to beware of the disingenuous media that likes to put up the protest footage and then maybe claim that that's ICE's doing.
2: Mm-hmm. Yes, absolutely. There's always a lot of that going on. Did you see this? So, of course, you know, World Cup yesterday, you had Spain beat France 2-0. And then today we've got the two Kansas City base teams, England and Argentina. They're both base camped here. They're playing today in their semifinal match. The winner goes on to the championship, which takes place on Sunday. And this game today, was it yesterday's game that was in Atlanta, or is today's game in Atlanta?
4: Today's is in Atlanta.
2: Today's is in Atlanta. Okay, that's what I thought. So today's game is in Atlanta, and the Mercedes-Benz Stadium there in Atlanta, owned by Arthur Blank, who owns the Atlanta Falcons. This guy's always been like a $2 hot dog guy. They have very cheap concessions there in Atlanta. And that's a testament to Arthur Blank, the owner of the Falcons, who's like, listen, people are paying a fortune. We want to be family friendly with our concessions. So this went viral. For the first time ever, Mercedes-Benz Stadium in Atlanta, where the game is today between England and Argentina, they're serving all of their iconic fan-friendly favorites together at Molly B's during the World Cup semifinal, all for $20. So that's a pretzel, popcorn, chicken fingers and fries, hot dog, slice of pizza, and a soda, all for $20 at Molly B's inside the stadium. That is not to be confused with Missy B's here in Kansas City, the drag show operation. Not to be confused, but think
3: there's
2: about that.
3: There's a dress code at one of those two places, so to speak.
2: What would all that cost at Arrowhead? Popcorn, chicken tenders and fries, hot dog, nachos, pizza, pretzel, and a fountain soda. I mean, that probably is $60 at least $60 at Arrowhead. Might be $80. You can get all of that for $20 today during the World Cup semifinal. Arthur Blank, who does this for NFL games as well, he continues to embarrass every other NFL owner by saying, I don't need to rip people off on chicken fingers and fries. Let them. I know you don't want to do it with alcohol because you don't want people getting totally trashed, but man, he is just embarrassing every other owner. And I hope that at some point, the rest of them feel a little bit of shame. Coming up next, Taylor Burks. He wants to be the Republican nominee to go up against Emmanuel Cleaver. He's in studio next.
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14: I'm Chris Foster. U.S. Central Command announces the first daytime airstrikes in Iran since President Trump announced the end of a ceasefire. He tells Fox his objectives, Iran never having nuclear weapon or closing the Strait of Hormuz and having a degraded military, are met.
15: Well, I think they're completed now, honestly. If we left right now, it would take them 20 years to rebuild what they have.
14: Iran's threatening to block more trade routes in the region. Acting Attorney General Todd Blanche is a Senate confirmation hearing today.
16: Part of President Trump's issue today with getting Blanche through might be Republicans, including Tom Tillis and John Cornyn. Both of those men could vote Blanche down if he cannot assure them that the so-called weaponization fund to pay out people with taxpayer money who think they have been wronged by the federal government is dead.
14: Fox's Peter Ducey. 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
17: From the KCMO Talk Radio Newsroom, I'm John Anthony. Royals All-Star representatives Bobby Witt Jr. and Michael Wacha contributed to the American League's 4-0 victory in the All-Star game last night in Philadelphia. Witt walked and scored a run while Wacha struck out two in his inning pitched. The American League now leads the National League all-time with a record of 49-45-2. The Royals resume the season with a 6-game homestand beginning Friday night, kicking off a 3-game weekend series with the San Diego Padres, followed by a 3-game set with the San Francisco Giants Monday and Tuesday evenings and Wednesday afternoon. I'm John Anthony. Your next news in 30 minutes on the new home of the Missouri Tigers, KCMO Talk Radio.
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2: So who's going to be the Republican to go up against Emanuel Cleaver and try to flip that 5th Congressional District seat? Taylor Burks joins us on KCMO Talk Radio in studio. You may remember him. He ran for Congress in the 4th Congressional District 4 years ago. Can't believe it's been that long. And now he's running in the 5th District. So, Taylor, good morning. It's great to have you in studio.
6: Good morning. Great to be here in KC.
2: So you were the former Boone County clerk.
6: Correct.
2: That's your background. So Mid-Missouri knows you very well. But for Kansas Cityans who may be trying to get to know you better, what's your background?
6: Yeah, I'm a fifth-generation farm kid. Grew up on my family's cattle farm in southwest Missouri. Joined the Navy in college. So I've served 19 years now, 4 deployments. When I came out of active duty, switched over to the reserves, worked in Mid-Missouri private sector, and then the governor appointed me Boone County clerk. So I served Boone County clerk for a couple of years. Like you said, ran for Congress 4 years ago, won the Mid-Missouri counties in that race, but developed a great relationship with Mark Alford out of that race. So when this seat opened up, decided that we would take the plunge again.
2: Okay, so what is it about this district now with the new 5th district, which includes a bulk of Kansas City, but now it's kind of split between Alford and this 5th district? What is it that made you say, I'm going back in, I want to do it again?
6: Well, I encourage a lot of people to look at the race, especially from Mid-Missouri, because the challenges, as you know, as you just said, about half of this district is the Kansas City media market and half is Mid-Missouri. If you're going to add a bunch of rural Mid-Missourians to what used to be a Kansas City district, I felt that it was important that we have a voice in the conversation, what this election looks like. So when no one else from Mid-Missouri heeded my calls to run in the race, I like the Teddy Roosevelt quote, which is, if you talk about a problem without a solution, you're just whining. And so the solution was, well, I'm going to run for this seat. So
2: what's your background in terms of, you know, kids and what you do personally, what you like to do?
6: Yeah. Elise is my wife. We've been together 22 years now, met in college. I proposed on Valentine's Day, 7 days after I joined the U.S. Navy. And so we have that story. We now have 3 young boys, raising them in Southern Boone. Just super proud and have a great family life. Congress was not in the plan after 4 years ago. Thought I got it out of the system, and wanted to focus on our family business. We own some property, real estate development that we wanted to get off the ground this year. And when this seat opened up, we took a pivot and decided that talking about Congress and the issues facing our country is more important in this moment.
2: So you're one of your opponents is Rick Bratton down in Cass County, who's probably more well known in this part of the state because of his time in the state Senate. There have been some pieces. I saw the Missouri Times had a piece saying that he's basically Todd Akin 2.0, which for those that may not remember, Todd Akin ran against Claire McCaskill in the 2012 U.S. Senate race, and there were a lot of issues there in his background. What is your concern as it relates to one of your opponents in particular, Senator Bratton?
6: Yeah, I think that's exactly it. Electability. We are running in this primary. We're eventually going to face Emanuel Cleaver, who's been in office for decades. And this is a district that President Trump won by 17 points. But not so long ago, Democrats have won the outlines of this district. You look at Chris Koster, Nicole Galloway, former statewide elected officials have won even the new district lines. And so the electability of the Republican nominee is very important. Senator Bratton has a long track record of not just being conservative, which I agree with being conservative, but saying inflammatory things that lose us elections. And so that's the reality of it. If we want to have a nominee who can take on Congressman Cleaver and compete in places like Jackson County and Boone County, where I'm from, we need somebody who doesn't have this long record of saying off-the-wall things like legitimate rape.
2: What's the most inflammatory thing he said?
6: The Times op-ed was legitimate rape. He's taken a number of other stances that you just scratch your head on, and then flip-flopped on other issues. The bailout or the tax cut, tax incentives for a new stadium here in Kansas City, when that is antithetical to what conservatives believe, I think that that's an issue that would be difficult to square with Republican primary voters.
2: I talked to Governor Kehoe yesterday. I admit I didn't know that he had endorsed in this race. He's endorsed Senator Bratton. How surprised were you by that?
6: A little surprised. I mean, I talked to the governor, but I listened to your interview yesterday as well. And what the governor said is he's known Rick from his career in politics. And so that's not my background. I haven't spent almost 20 years in politics. And so if the governor is going to endorse somebody because of years of a political career together, then I can't stop that.
2: You mentioned Mark Alford. Mark, I think, has done a very good job embracing and knowing Kansas City and using his background in Kansas City and taking care of Kansas City as best he can in Congress. As a mid-Missouri guy, what would your message be to Kansas Cityans who are like, is Taylor going to have Kansas City's best interests at heart when he goes to Congress?
6: Well, we were chatting before I came on the air, too. Love coming to Kansas City. I'm usually in Kansas City twice a week, it seems like. Mm-hmm. And so that's really the difference. You got to show up in places that you want to represent. Even coming from mid-Missouri, coming to Kansas City, regularly talking to people, talking about the issues that are important over here. That's what my commitment is, and we'll continue to do it.
2: Taylor Burks is joining us. He is in studio. He wants to be the fifth Congressional District GOP nominee. That, of course, happens in a couple of weeks in the primary. What about the other issues? As you viewed this race and said, I want to get in, what are the things that you want to do if and when you get to Congress?
6: Yeah, well, again, look at my record as Boone County Clerk 1. That's an election official here in Missouri. County clerks run our elections, which Kansas City, you may not, you have an election board, but in the rest of Missouri, most of our counties, the county clerk is your election official. So if we care about election integrity, if we care about passing the SAVE Act and having elected officials who are making policy for protecting our elections, having somebody who's run an election, I think, is valuable. But also as county clerk, I managed to save about $500,000 in my office. So fiscal stewardship, fiscal responsibility, that's a big part of what my track record was when I held public office, when I held local office, and would continue to do that in Congress. The last thing that I always hammer, aside from my ag background and the importance of agriculture in this new district, is Whiteman Air Force Base is right here in Missouri's new 5th Congressional District.
2: Oh, that'll be in the 5th.
6: Correct. Okay. And we have not had a member of Congress who's been a veteran in almost 20 years. So having a voice
2: in Missouri?
6: Correct. Having a voice with a military background, 19 years of naval service, 4 deployments to represent our national security asset, which is Whiteman Air Force Base, I think is going to be huge for the new, next congressman.
2: What about the fact that, and I know this is true for both you and Senator Bratton, neither of you live in the district. How big of a concern should that be for voters?
6: Yeah, well, what I tell people is, one, I live right outside the district in Boone County. Mm-hmm. Two, Boone County will have had 5 congressmen in the last 5 years.
2: Wow.
6: Because of redistricting. So for a county like mine, where you are on that line is really just semantics. We've been sliced up so much over the last few rounds of redistricting, and no one can really question my mid-Missouri relationships, my mid-Missouri ties, whereas Senator Bratton lives not even in a county that is in the district. So it's pretty wild that he's going to move 50 miles into a district where he's never lived before.
2: Taylor Burks is here. You mentioned Whiteman Air Force Base. What do you see as the biggest safety and security issue as it relates to Whiteman and making sure that, you know, that's protected and Missouri's protected in the process?
6: Sure. I mean, Whiteman has a critical role in our nuclear triad with the B-2 bomber there. And so future squadrons that are housed or based at Whiteman is going to be the biggest challenge for the next member of Congress to advocate for. The economic impact that Whiteman Air Force Base has, not just on Whiteman and Johnson County, but Pettis County, some of the smaller counties around there. I met somebody who said that they moved to Cooper County, which is in mid-Missouri, well outside of like Johnson County, Kansas mm-hmm. City area, to get to Whiteman. And so it's a huge regional economic impact for Whiteman. And the member of Congress who represents the 5th District coming up, when I represent the 5th District coming up, being able to advocate for future housing, future missions out of Whiteman is going to be key.
2: Now, the most important thing that I will judge you on here is how would you have voted yesterday in the daylight saving time bill?
6: I saw the debate. I'm against the switch. Like, I really am not married to standard time or daylight time. I just hate having the switch as a dad of 3 boys and with pets. It's brutal every twice a year to do.
2: It's only brutal with the kids in the spring. The falling back's okay.
6: Yeah, falling
2: right?
6: back is easy.
2: I mean, so
6: yeah.
2: It's really once a year that
6: the
2: is
6: dog
2: brutal.
6: Doesn't understand it.
2: Well,
6: the dog.
2: That's, yeah. Well, my dog's 14, so he's just sleeping all the time
6: yeah,
2: now.
6: There you go.
2: Okay, so You're not really married to either one. You just don't like the switch.
6: Stop the switch. Okay, I would vote for sunshine protection. I would vote for standard time, keeping it there. Let's just stop switching.
2: Okay. All right. Fair enough. If people want to find you, Taylor Burks, what's the best way to do it?
6: Yeah. BurksForCongress.com is our website. We're on Facebook, obviously Burks for Congress. And then on X, it's Taylor W. Burks is my handle.
2: I got to ask you, too. Do you think the president of the United States will have any say in this election or this race? Or do you think he'll stay out of Missouri 5?
6: Would love to have his support. I think we redrew this map because of the president's urging, and so would be surprised if he stays out of this race.
2: Okay. Taylor Burks on KCMO. Great to have you here. Thanks for joining us.
6: Here. Thanks.
2: All right, good stuff. Taylor Burks in studio on KCMO Talk Radio on a Wednesday morning. It is 7:44.

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0: Mark. Mark just noted that Taylor Burks, who is running for Congress, 5th District, wants to end up beating Emanuel Cleaver if he can win the primary, is a, I guess his doppelganger would be Bill Hurlbrink on KCTV 5, who does the morning TV over there. They, you're right. They could be like, they could be brothers. That's a good way to put it, Mark. And they're about the same age, I would guess, as well.
1: Yeah.
0: They look very similar. You know, the only thing I'll miss about Emanuel Cleaver is all the funny drops and wild social media posts and crazy stories. You know,
2: it's like,
0: I mean, Taylor Burks, you know, he might vote right, but he's not going to give me stuff like that for the show, right?
2: A man and a woman.
0: So I will miss that. But also, let's be honest, I do think up against the right candidate, Emanuel Cleaver, because he is an institution, and because it is a midterm year where the Republicans have all the power, so the Democrats are more likely to come out and vote, hey, he could be tough. I don't think it's a slam dunk. So I think the Republicans have got to have the right candidate in there. And we will talk to Rick Bratton in the next few days as well, get his side of things. So all that is going to be coming up on KCMO Talk Radio. We've got 3 weeks to go until Election Day. So now's the time when people start to do their homework, you know? I was talking to Taylor. He's like, yeah, I was wondering when people start like dialing in. It's like now, 3 weeks left, congressional race, primary. Oh, yeah. It's like cramming for a final exam. That's how it goes. So let's go to Meta, also known as Facebook, Instagram. A group of 26 Meta employees has sued the company, claiming it used artificial intelligence systems that disproportionately targeted those on medical or family leave for layoffs. So this is wild, and I'll get to more of the details here, but as I understand this story, Meta had to make some cuts, and they basically went through AI to figure out who to cut, and they ended up disproportionately targeting those on medical or family leave. A group of 26 Meta employees has sued the company, claiming it used AI systems to select people for layoffs and disproportionately targeted those on medical, parental, or family leave. They're among the 8,000 employees, or about 10% of the workforce, Meta said it would lay off back in May. The lawsuit filed late Monday in federal court in Oakland, California, claims the company used internal AI systems, keystroke and activity monitoring data, AI token usage dashboards, and algorithmically assisted performance rankings, among other methods, to determine who would be laid off. Good thing we don't have those in radio. Jeez.
1: So the fact checkers don't like being fact checked and laid off.
0: Well, that's the irony of all this, right?
1: How about that?
0: I mean, Meta is leading the way on a lot of this AI, and now they're using AI, allegedly, to figure out who they're going to fire and lay off.
1: You just got Doge.
0: And they're using keystroke and activity monitoring data. So who's typing on their keyboard the most? So boys, start banging those keyboards in there, okay? Because if this company decides they're doing layoffs, I don't want it to be, well, John Anthony doesn't stroke his keys enough on the,
1: well, that's a different show.
0: I was going to say, yeah, that is, yeah. And actually, John's very good at banging his keyboard.
1: Yeah, I do percussive maintenance.
0: Yeah, when things just start going haywire, you can see John just banging his keyboard. Usually, while Keatsman's on the air, John is putting on a show in the newsroom, banging away on his keyboard, smashing things left and right, nothing's working. But amazingly, he's the only guy who has these technical problems in the whole building, so I don't know what to make of that.
1: That's what they always say. I've never seen that.
0: Yeah, exactly.
1: I mean, your guy.
0: Yes, he is. Many of these scores, according to the story, and ratings, by design, cannot be accumulated by an employee who's on protected medical or family leave. So, exactly right. I mean, the employees who are on leave, they don't have any keystroke data. They're not working, right? As a result, people on protected medical or family leave were disproportionately selected for layoffs, according to the lawsuit. These 26 anonymous Meta employees in the lawsuit took protected leave and requested or received a reasonable accommodation for disability. Now, here's where I, you know, I want to hear both sides of the story. How many people are milking that? I mean, honestly, especially in California, with the way that the state laws overly protect employees. Like, there's always that happy medium, right? I'm all about protecting employees, but protecting employees to the detriment of the company is where things go too far. And some states overprotect the employee and hurt the business at the same time. So I'd like to know the stories. It may have been Meta saying, you know what? This ain't working. These people are soaking us dry. We're blowing them out. That may have been part of what was going on. But I just think it's fascinating that we are now in a world where companies may be using AI to figure out who they're going to fire. And they're doing things like keystroke monitoring. So bang those keystrokes when you get to the office. That's my advice. Steve's in Overbrook. What's up, Steve?
3: Hey, guys. Just listen to what you're saying, Pete. So AI, using AI to fire people, is, and I'm not a tech guy. I'm not even a fan of AI. But I think using it for this purpose is extraordinarily intelligent, because you have a company as large as Meta who relies on probably department supervisors to evaluate employees, who's being productive, who's not being productive. If AI can do that in terms of who to fire and who not to fire, companies like Indeed.com and just companies like that have been using maybe not AI, but similar software to look for keywords and resumes. Like when you use those companies to hire new employees, they've been doing the same thing, relatively speaking, for a long time. So why not use that technology in large corporate companies to say, hey, you're just lazy. We don't want you anymore.
0: Yeah. I mean, listen, I you're right. It's a tool. That's what I've never been an anti-AI guy. I use it, you know, for certain things at the office. It's just got to be used in a smart way, and you can't over rely on it. Like, if you have a company the size of Meta and you ask the AI bot, hey, if you were me, where would you look for cost savings and where would you look for job cuts? You use that as a tool, though. You don't just blindly go by the artificial intelligence.
3: There should probably be some humans sitting next to the walls doing this thing. I would agree. But, you know, at the same time, our world and society is not moving in that direction.
0: Well, that's true. You're right about that. Good call there, Steve. But here's the thing, too. It's like if I'm running Meta, if I'm Zuckerberg's there, I'm also being like, all right, where am I going first? How big's our DEI department? That's what I want to know.
4: The issue is they're not whacking enough.
0: I mean, that's where I'm starting. Not even close. You telling me you're going to lay off engineers over DEI coordinators? Please. I mean, that's where you start the thing. I don't even have a conversation with the AI chatbot until I have the leanest and meanest DEI, maybe not meanest, but the leanest DEI department in big tech. And then I'll work my way down from there. That's it. Because if you're not starting with the DEI department, then you really don't know what you're doing.
5: They don't know what the f*** they're doing. Do you understand that?
0: They wouldn't. Case in point. All right, coming up 8 o'clock hour, Brenda Talent, Show Me Institute. Jason Aldean, tickets 15 minutes away on KCMO.
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7: I don't know about you, but my social media feeds are flooded with lotions and potions and gadgets, all promising to unlock different components of longevity. But if you log off, take a step back from all the hype, you'll find that the actual keys to a longer, healthier life are hiding in plain sight. There are four of them. Number one, nutrition. The Mediterranean diet really is the gold standard. Number two, exercise. You should be getting 150 minutes of moderate intensity exercise or 75 minutes of vigorous intensity exercise every week, plus strength training and stretching. Number three, sleep. Sleep is when your body and your brain repair themselves. You should be getting 7 to 9 hours a night. And finally, number four often gets forgotten, socialization. It's not a bonus, it's a necessity for a healthy life, finding a sense of community, purpose, and belonging. I'm Dr. Sanjay Gupta, helping you live a better life.
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19: After a night of bombing, Iran gets hit in the daytime. I'm Dave Anthony, Fox News, a fifth straight day of American attacks.
20: At 6 a.m. Eastern, 1:30 p.m. in Tehran, U.S. Central Command resumed airstrikes on Iran. The goal, once again, to make it harder for Iranian forces to attack commercial shipping in the Strait of Hormuz. Iran, though, is threatening to expand the conflict. The Revolutionary Guard warning regional energy exports are either shared by all or denied to all. A hint they're ready to target Gulf Arab interests.
19: Fox's Jonathan Savage. President Trump tells Fox after a Navy blockade went back into effect around Iran's ports, unless they return to nuclear negotiations.
21: Next week it gets really bad for them, because next week comes the power plants. Next week comes the bridges.
19: The president posted this morning on Truth Social that ICE is doing a great job and we can't give up one of its most important and effective crime-fighting tools, the traffic stop. Writing it'll play right into the criminals' hands. This is after ICE put a hold on most stops following deadly shootings in Maine and Texas. Border Czar Tom Holman tells Fox,
22: "We'll let this play out where it is, but I think ICE is going to continue doing record arrests, record removals, and this is, I wouldn't even call it bump in the road. I mean, this is going to be a short-term review."
19: In both shootings, Homeland Security says the drivers killed used the vehicle as a weapon. Neither were the target of the immigration enforcement being conducted. Acting Attorney General Todd Blanche is about to face tough questions at a Senate confirmation hearing starting now. His time as a Trump personal lawyer will be under scrutiny, and Fox's David Spunt reports.
23: Blanche's critics in the Senate, and there are plenty, will most likely bring up the Jeffrey Epstein files and the mistakes made with how the department handled the release of those files. Blanche himself has admitted there were mistakes when it came to redactions and potential victim identity releases.
19: There's also a confirmation hearing this hour for Director of National Intelligence nominee Jay Clayton. We may no longer need to change the clocks twice a year. The House passed a bill to make daylight saving time permanent. The Senate considers it next. 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
24: 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The victim of the early Saturday morning shooting in Kansas City, Kansas, has been identified as 18-year-old Marcos David Castillo of Kansas City, Missouri. Kansas City, Kansas police responded to a shooting reported around 3:45 a.m. on July 11th near South 4th Street and Kansas Avenue to find the victim in the street. An investigation is ongoing, and anyone with information is asked to call the TIPS hotline, 816-474-TIPS. I'm John Anthony, your next news in 30 minutes on KCMO Talk Radio.
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0: Ty Masterson continues to deal with this job down at Wichita State. that is becoming a bigger and bigger part of this Kansas GOP primary over the last 3 weeks or so of this race. And I think it's pretty darn close. Now, I've heard from people across the board, supporters of Ty Masterson, who wants to be the governor, supporters of Philip Czarnecki, whoever I talk to, people who don't really have a horse in the race. And while some people say it's going to be a blowout, there's a lot more people telling me that they think it's going to be very close. And do not discount Vicky Schmidt in all of this, the insurance commissioner, who is quietly racking up support in the ag industry and also seems to have a pretty strong base here in Johnson County. I do need to get her on the show as well as soon as I can. But she's also very much quietly in this race, according to some of the people who I know who have seen some polling on this. So we'll see. But here's the deal with Ty Masterson, Senate president. He's had this job at Wichita State, this company, this branch of Wichita State is called Go Create. And it's a place for entrepreneurs to go and do their 3D printing and, you know, some workshops and things of that nature. So Ty Masterson last year was making about 160 grand from this job at Go Create at Wichita State, which, as he told us last week on the show, he didn't take the salary while the legislative session was underway. This year, that salary bumped up to north of $200,000. So this came out in the last couple of weeks. Star and the Reflector had a story about it. And now some of the local news in Wichita and Kansas City are picking up on it. This was from 12 News last night. Philip Czarnecki, as you can imagine, is leaning into this as well. Czarnecki posted on social media yesterday about this video. This is getting worse and worse for Ty Masterson. He received over $1 million from Wichita State University over the last 10 years. No one has seen him. No one knows who he is. This reeks of career politician corruption. Seems to me, writes Czarnecki, there needs to be a full investigation. I'll play the 12 News story, and then you tell me how much this should matter in this primary, or if we're just in the silly season of political primaries here with less than 3 weeks to go in Kansas.
1: Rachel, here's what we do know about this position. We looked into it today. Ty Masterson works as the director of Go Create at WSU. Students are saying they haven't seen him there. But Ty Masterson and WSU say these are just political attacks on the eve of an election.
2: Not once have I ever seen him around here.
1: What does Kansas's Senate president do for WSU? Ty Masterson holds a position as the director of Go Create. It's a creative makerspace at Wichita State University where students can use professional tools to bring their ideas to life.
3: Everything works well. I've never even had an issue with anything not working as expected. Everyone who works here is very nice.
1: Emma Gooch is a junior. She uses the space frequently. I told her that Ty Masterson is the director, and she didn't know that before I told her.
4: Have you ever seen him actually here?
3: Nope.
1: Case Brown says when students try to call Go Create, no one picks up.
2: I think the main problems they've run into is when they have bigger issues that they need solved or mistakes, and they can't seem to get a hold of anybody who's got the jurisdiction to help.
1: Case's larger concern, why haven't any students seen Masterson there? We looked up his salary, which is public record. It was $161,000 a year in 2025. In 2026, that number increased to $217,350. This is taken from WSU's annual budget, which is available to the public.
2: If anyone who wasn't the Senate president didn't show up to work and didn't do their job and the work they were supposed to do, they would lose their job.
0: All right, that is from 12 News covering that story. And, you know, I see that, and I say to myself, I get it. I don't love the look. But at the same time, going to a random student who uses this Go Create platform at Wichita State and being like, have you seen this man? Do you know this guy? It's like, I'm just here to print something. You know, it's like, is he supposed to be the guy that's like shaking hands at the printer with the kids? I don't know if that's the reason where you say to yourself, man, this thing is just a disaster for Ty Masterson. I don't think you can do it based on the fact that a random student who probably couldn't pick Laura Kelly out of a lineup, doesn't know that Ty Masterson is the director of Go Create. Like, I'm not sure that that's the thing where I say, nope, done, over, not a chance. Are there things about it that make you say, yeah, you know, it doesn't totally feel great? Yeah, I could understand that. Now, here's what Masterson said last week on the show when we asked him about this job at Wichita State.
5: Yeah, it's what you'd expect from political opposition, right? I mean, whether it's the Star or the Refractor or Phil, I mean, it's deceitful at best. But I couldn't be more excited about what I do down there. And so, just like a good Republican, I want people to judge me on my outcomes, on my merits. And that facility down there, we're changing lives. Nothing gets me more excited than a single mom with no degree starting a small business that's successful. So I don't feel like I need to answer for anything other than the results. And I'd welcome anybody to come in and see what we do. Been doing it. I stood that up nearly 10 years ago, and it's got the outcomes I want, helping thousands of people. So come and judge me on my merits, not on somebody else's image of what they think I'm doing.
0: All right. That is Ty Masterson last week here on KCMO. If you want to hear the full interview, it is up on the podcast. We break out every single interview onto the podcast. Apple, Spotify, search Pete Mundo, subscribe to it there, and you can hear every single interview we've done with these candidates or anybody else that ends up coming on the show. On the text line, same as the studio line, 913-408-7957. Pete, Ty is a freeloader. He makes the Minnesota Somalians blush. Oh, that's a bridge too far on the text line. Come on. What do we have? Scott Schwab texting in here? Vicky Schmidt? Sarnicky? Come on. Who dropped in that text on the text line? That's a little bit too much. Come on now. Listen, I'm all about with any of these candidates. Here's what I'm about. What have they done and what do they want to do? That's what I'm about. And that's really for me what this comes down to. Now, with someone like Ty Masterson, who has been in the public sector for so long, it's fair to say, okay, has the private sector side of this really just been driven by the success in the public sector, right? Like, is that kind of what he relies on to get this job or any other? I'll let you make that call. To me, it's not the most egregious scandal. It's not. But at the same time, if I'm one of his opponents, especially the guy who's running as the outsider businessman, I'm hammering this thing. Like, I think it's a... If I'm Philip Sarnicky, it is something that makes a lot of sense to lean into, because your whole MO, right, is I'm the outsider. This place is broken. We've got too many people who are insiders, who are tied to the establishment, and that's why Kansas is falling behind economically. It's why it's falling behind states like Oklahoma and Missouri, and why we're not bringing people in, and we have more people leaving than coming. And it's because these guys are looking out for themselves and they're not looking out for the folks. It makes perfect political sense if you're Philip Sarnicky, because it fits into what you're running against. So from that standpoint, from the Sarnicky campaign standpoint, it has been an absolute gift. The question is, does it move the needle with the voter that may be on the fence with 3 weeks to go? And I believe that there are many of those voters who are on the fence with 3 weeks to go. I think a lot of people are still figuring out what they're going to do. And early voting starts next week, by the way. Can you believe that? I mean, that's something I want to talk about, too, at some point. Why do we have 2 weeks of early vote? You want to have a few days of early voting in Kansas? Fine. We don't need 2 weeks of it. If you can't find time to go to the polls after a few days, early voting, get there on election day, what are we doing here? My goodness. But we'll save that one for another day, because we got some stuff to do right now. All right. Like, give you some Jason Aldean tickets. How's that sound? You want to do that?
6: I'm ready.
0: All right. John's ready.
6: Yeah.
0: All right. He's ready. Let's do the seventh caller. 913-408-7957. We'll be winning those tickets to see Jason Aldean, Morton Amphitheater, coming up next Saturday. All right. It's going to be a good time. Great show. And we're giving them away 8:15 and 10:45 every single day right here on KCMO Talk Radio. As we get set, by the way, for the rest of the show, we've got Brenda Talent from the Show Me Institute, bottom of the hour. But coming up next, the Royals, the new stadium, a potential lockout. What does it all mean? What do we make of it? That's coming up on KCMO Talk Radio. 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
31: Not all screen time is created equal, and a new study out of Sweden is helping us understand this even better. So researchers followed more than 20,000 people over nearly two decades and determined that passive screen time, like sitting on the couch and watching television, raised someone's risk of dementia. But if they did something active, like reading, puzzles, or interacting with other people, this same group of people saw their risk of dementia drop. Just like you got to put the work in to keep your body in shape as you age, you basically have to do the same thing with your brain. A couple things I have found to help: working to learn something new every day, whatever it might be, challenging yourself in some way every day, and really importantly, staying socially active. Some days that means meeting friends in person. Other days, maybe an email, a text, or a phone call. Just stay engaged. I'm Dr. Sanjay Gupta, helping you live a better life.
32: Right now, traffic from the Certified Transmission Traffic Desk.
10: Bumper to bumper backup here with the accident 49 northbound at 163rd. That's on the right shoulder. Accident 70 westbound at 470. The left lane is closed. Another delay with that. Traffic backed up past Woods Chapel Road. I'm Wendy with your right now traffic.
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21: Not a bad little summer day for us as humidity today is up a little bit, but still not that high by July standards. So this morning starts out near 70, 90 this afternoon with a heat index of around 92. Otherwise, mostly sunny skies. There's a low chance for a shower, but Thursday brings a better chance for rain. We'll have some scattered thunderstorms in the afternoon and highs in the upper 80s. From KCTV, I'm First Warn 5 Chief Meteorologist Luke Doris.

0: All right, John, who won the Jason Aldean tickets here?
1: Justin Barnes in Blue Springs, caller number 7 this time.
0: All right, congratulations, Justin. Remember when that thing went viral, that song? It was like 2023. They claimed it was, I don't know, racist or something like that. Everything was racist.
1: Oh, where it was filmed.
0: Yeah. And just like the messaging was racist. Yeah, it's just like, man. It's not even that good of a song. It just became kind of like a, kind of became a cultural flashpoint like so many things these days. All right. Well, that Aldean show is next Saturday, Morton Amphitheater. Congratulations. And next chance to win with Kevin Keatsman at 10:45 here on KCMO. So last night was the All-Star game. Speaking of musical acts, they had Boyz II Men out there in the fifth inning. So go figure. American League won 4-0. And do they still do it where if you win the All-Star game, you get home field advantage in the World Series? Is that still a thing, or did they drop that in the last couple of years?
2: I think they dropped that.
0: Okay. All right.
2: They didn't want to have to go to extra innings and all that.
0: Yeah, that's right. That's right. Good point.
1: Dumb idea in the first place.
0: Yeah, it was a dumb idea. And it never impacted the Royals anyway, I don't think. So, you know, sitting 20 games under 500, not really a big deal, even if it did impact the World Series. But yeah, that's right. They didn't want to go to extra innings for the All-Star game to figure out who's got home field advantage in the World Series.
1: Well, we go in streaks like the American League's won, I don't know how many teen in a row here at this point. When I was a kid, the National League just used to beat up on everybody.
0: Yeah, well, I mean, you know, you think about the days like Pete Rose treated the All-Star game it was game 7 of the World Series, okay? That's what those guys did. And even when I was a kid, I remember the 90s, the All-Star game was awesome. Late 90s, early 2000s. And then sometime in the last 15 years, they just stopped caring. But this is also going to be, I think, a talking point and a conversation starter over the next few months of the baseball season. Royals are back underway, what, tomorrow night they get back to the second half of the season? Tomorrow night?
1: Friday. Yeah, okay. They get 2 days off.
0: Nice. Good for them. And that is the lockout that is all but certain to happen in Major League Baseball starting next season. That's because the Major League Baseball Players Association has to renegotiate a new deal with the owners. And the owners, including John Sherman, I believe, I don't know if I've not heard him come out officially on the books, but when we've talked to John Sherman about this on opening day, we've done these interviews with the owner of the Royals. And I've kind of asked him about, hey, do we need a salary cap? Do we need some kind of a, you know, salary floor when it comes to Major League Baseball? Because it's the only sport that doesn't have anything like it. And I've always been a proponent of saying socialism doesn't work except for in sports. It's the only time. The NFL has done it perfectly. They have a salary cap. They also make it so that if you win a bunch of games, you have the toughest schedule the following season. And you get the, of course, worst pick in the NFL draft. And it's worked beautifully for the NFL. For Major League Baseball, I believe what's going to happen here is they are going to try to, the media, through the owners, is going to try to portray the players as greedy pigs. And they're going to try to get the fans on the side of the owners to implement a salary cap in Major League Baseball. And they're going to say the economics of baseball are as such where the small markets just can't win. They can't get ahead. They don't have a chance. But there's a problem for the owners in that argument. The problem for the owners is that the standings don't back it up. And the standings really for a while have not generally backed that up. I was looking at payrolls here in Major League Baseball, and the Royals are right. I mean, they're right in the middle of the pack. Out of 30 Major League teams, the Royals have a payroll of $149 million. That is 18th out of the 30 Major League Baseball teams. They are 20 games under 500. They've got the worst record in the sport. But here's the thing. The team with the highest payroll, the New York Mets, are 17 games under 500. The team with the lowest payroll in the American League Central happens to be the Cleveland Indians, an $80 million payroll. They are 6 games over 500. You look all up and down the payrolls in Major League Baseball, and how much you spend, it doesn't guarantee you wins. I mean, I'm looking here. The fourth highest payroll in Major League Baseball is the Toronto Blue Jays. Of course, they were in the World Series last year. And they're five games under 500. Two of the top four payrolls in Major League Baseball, the Mets and the Blue Jays, have lost more games than they have won. The Tampa Bay Rays have one of the lowest payrolls. They are in first place right now, and they have the best record in the American League. And where are the Tampa Bay Rays as it relates to payroll? 23rd out of 30 teams. They spend $50 million less than the Royals, and they have 20 more wins than the Royals. It's going to be very hard for the owners in this sport to say, oh, we just, you know, we don't have enough money. If we only had a better deal, TV deal, we could make some more money and we could try to win some games and spend it on the players. And the other issue I think the owners are going to run into, the valuations of these teams have gotten so astronomical. I mean, these teams are selling for billions of dollars. The only people who can really play the game of ownership at the pro sports level are now multi-billionaires. It's not like the old days when you had still some family semblance of, like, not saying they weren't rich, right? But they may not have had a lot of cash on hand when you had more family ownership in Major League Baseball and really around professional sports in general. It now has become the billionaire playground. It's a way for the richest people who nobody knows to become famous. Because what do rich people want? Most of them, once they amass an incredible amount of wealth, they want to be known. They want to be famous. And one of the quickest ways to fame, if you're a billionaire who nobody knows, is to buy a sports team. It's going to be really tough for these billionaire owners to go out there and claim that the players, who, yes, are multimillionaires many times over, okay, they're really rich. But making out the millionaire ball players to be somehow the greedy ones against the billionaire owners, that's going to be a tough sell. But it may work because the fans know the players. The fans know the player salaries. The fans know that you've got pitchers now making $40-plus million a year. They know that you've got players making $50 million a year. They don't really know what the owner is worth. I mean, they know the owner's rich. They don't really know what the owner's worth. They don't know how the owner, in many cases, made his money or her money. They don't know. So I think that there's going to be a big propaganda push from the owners through the media to claim that they need a salary cap. But the salary cap is not necessarily the answer. And I have changed my opinion on this, as with each passing year, we continue to see teams who do not spend perform very well, and teams who spend a lot not even make the playoffs. And I'm not going to be digging this whole thing where the owners are going to cry poor when they are richer than they've ever been. And there was a huge piece in the Wall Street Journal about how these teams have become major tax shelters as well for the multi-billionaires. And they're going to be the ones that are trying to cry poor, and some people may end up buying it, and I'm not going to. What are some of the big issues not getting talked about in our schools? Brenda Talent, Show Me Institute's coming up next.
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4: When we talk about how much exercise someone should get, current guidelines call for about 150 minutes of moderate intensity exercise or 75 minutes of vigorous intensity exercise every week. New study out of the UK makes a strong case for vigorous exercise if and when you can do it. Now, researchers determined that even little bursts of vigorous exercise can significantly reduce someone's risk of eight different diseases: dementia, type 2 diabetes, fatty liver disease, chronic respiratory disease, chronic kidney disease, immune-mediated inflammatory diseases, major cardiovascular events, and atrial fibrillation. We're not talking about complicated training programs here. Just work with what you can into your everyday life. If you are breathless and unable to speak in complete sentences, then you've hit the mark. I'm Dr. Sanjay Gupta, helping you live a better life.
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12: U.S. Central Command pounding Iran in daylight strikes after last night's seven-hour session. Strikes escalating, and President Trump tells Fox's Trey Yingst it's going to get worse when the U.S. hits Iran's electric grid and bridges next week till it comes back to the table.
13: I think they have no choice.
14: Why haven't they yet?
13: I think if I didn't do the way I'm doing, they would never make a deal. They would have never made a deal with Obama. That deal was the worst deal. What they did sign was a worthless piece of paper.
12: Acting Attorney General Todd Blanch in first Senate confirmation hearings with Jeffrey Epstein survivors objecting because some of their names were exposed when Blanch released millions of Epstein files. Greetings from Canada. Smoke from Thunder Bay wildfires browning the skies from the Midwest across New York down to Cincinnati and D.C. atop a heat wave. 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
15: From the KCMO Talk Radio Newsroom, I'm John Anthony. Daily routines will be interrupted in major ways as interstate and highway closures have been announced, giving travelers advance notice. Beginning Monday in Blue Springs, MoDOT will close the northbound lanes of Highway 7 between Mock Avenue and Shaw Parkway, including the section running under I-70, for work that is expected to be completed by September 21st, as long as the weather cooperates. Beginning next January, all lanes of I-70 between Prospect and Van Brunt will be closed for 11 months as the interstate will gain an additional eastbound lane and have all bridges replaced. I'm John Anthony, your next news in 30 minutes on KCMO Talk Radio.
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0: Let's welcome on and say good morning to Brenda Talent on KCMO, the CEO of the Show Me Institute, Missouri-based think tank, joining us here on 95.7 FM, now in Topeka as well at 102.9 FM and streaming on the KCMO Talk Radio app. All right, Brenda, I want to start here. Missouri's top education post, the Commission of Education, is open right now. So there is an interim commissioner, but why should parents across Missouri care about that?
30: Well, they should care about it because our Department of Elementary and Secondary Education, or DESE as it's called, has an important role in our state education system. And one of the most important roles is really holding our schools and school districts accountable for educating our children. They've done a really poor job of that for several years. And we've seen in other states that leadership in that position can make a major difference in what happens for our children in the schools. And so we need somebody who's going to be a strong leader and a visionary, because while we have a board of education, which are really supposed to be the fiduciary bosses of that commissioner, you need somebody in that position who can actually implement and execute on the vision of accountability and improving our schools.
0: So is this something that Governor Kehoe can fix, the legislature? Who's in charge of it?
30: Well, actually, we've got a system that does diffuse responsibility. The governor appoints members of the Board of Education. The Board of Education is actually the group of people who hire the Commissioner of Education. And so you can see right there how it becomes very difficult to say, well, you're the one responsible, right? But the good news is that we do have members of the Board of Education now who seem to be dedicated to accountability and improving the school systems. And really holding themselves accountable to the parents. I don't know if you know this, Pete, but for the first year, the Board of Education actually was going to engage in a performance review of the commissioner. Prior boards hadn't done that, which is astounding to me given the responsibility of the Commissioner of Education. You would think the Board of Education would be routinely evaluating their performance, but they hadn't been. So that's the good news. We have a Board of Education that appears to be dedicated to really making the system more accountable, more transparent. But we'll see. We'll see how this hiring process goes. As I say, when we look at this system, we really believe we need someone who's from outside the system. And again, there are a number of states that have had commissioners of education or superintendents of education. Some are elected, some are appointed, but who have been real change motivators for their state's education system.
0: What's the biggest change, Brenda Talent, with the Show Me Institute that you would want to see to the Department of Education in Missouri?
30: Pete, just one? There's so many.
0: I know. But for radio, give me the one. Give me the top one.
30: Accountability. Actually saying we are going to be accountable for ensuring that our children can read and do math. Actually putting their, you know, stamp on it and taking ownership over it. We've had a Department of Education more focused on process rather than actually being held accountable for outcomes.
0: When you look, Brenda, at things that the legislature can do, is there a role for them in all of this to continue to try to maintain certain levels of accountability to some extent, or is that not how the system's done?
30: No, the legislature absolutely could do it. And we saw it this year. I mean, when you're talking about the performance of public schools, for example, Mississippi has an entire program dedicated to helping children to read. It's a literacy program, or the Mississippi Miracle. Legislation was introduced to hold our schools accountable for that. It didn't pass. The governor's executive order, where DESE is supposed to provide grades on our schools and school districts, A through F, which, you know, they are implementing because there's an executive order, but there was legislation that was proposed to really put that in law to ensure that, you know, if another governor comes along, they can just say, well, forget that executive order. That didn't pass either. There are a lot of things that our legislature could do to say, these are the things that we want our public school systems to be held accountable for. And they don't do it. I mean, there's a lot of things that I would say, oh, they could point to, say, well, we were trying that, but there's no teeth to it. And again, there's no accountability for it.
0: Did you see this story, Brenda, about how this lady, Lindsay Phoenix, was the legal counsel for the Missouri Department of Elementary and Secondary Education, DESE, as it's dubbed. She filed a lawsuit on Monday against former Commissioner Carla Esslinger, and it's tied to a post that this former employee, the legal counsel, posted on Instagram about Charlie Kirk, insinuating she was okay with his assassination. Did you see that story by chance?
30: No, I did not.
0: Okay.
30: That's really horrific.
0: Well,
30: rather.
0: It's horrific. She is suing. So basically, she's suing the taxpayers because she lost her job as the legal counsel at DESE, and she wants a settlement from the state. And she's now suing basically the taxpayer over this. So I didn't know if that was another example in your eyes of just a department that needs a complete and total refresh and reset. But I saw it this morning in the Kansas City Star, and I was like, wow, this is as offensive as it gets. The lady wants a payout from the taxpayer because they fired her for posting about Charlie Kirk's assassination in a negative way.
30: Well, I would hope that Desi has some policies in place which would support their position, because we know from an employment standpoint that that can be an issue. I have not read about that, but one thing I can say is I would hope the Board of Education is scrutinizing the budget of Desi. It's huge, and it's not really clear what they're doing with all the money that they're receiving. And again, we need leadership that will really embrace accountability and holding our schools and school districts to standards, which, you know, the state is spending a lot of money on education. It's not just at the local level.
0: Well, now, especially as we sit here and talk about whether or not, you know, Missouri is going to get rid of its or phase out its income tax, I still have questions about whether or not they can rein in spending to the degree that they need to even get to the day where they can have no income tax. And education spending is a big part of that, right? So how do you see all that working together?
30: Well, as you know, my folks have talked a lot about and written a lot about how the budget has just almost doubled in size in the last 6 years. I do think sometimes you need pressure in order for people to rein back their spending. Look, Pete, they're spending money on things that government has no business spending money on. We got a little bit crazy during the COVID years because we had so much federal money. And it's really time for us as a state to look very closely at what is our money being spent for? Are we getting the results that we want? We've talked about the fact that I don't think that in the budget they even engage in any kind of performance review. We always start with last year's budget and that just add to it. We're not asking the important question of, is our money being well spent? And we've seen in other states how there's fraud and abuse. I mean, well, look, let me put it this way. We don't have a revenue problem. We have a spending problem. And that just requires discipline by our state and, again, holding people accountable.
0: Mm-hmm. Brenda Talent, the CEO at the Show Me Institute. Brenda, great job as always. Keep holding their feet to the fire, and we'll talk to you soon.
30: Thanks for having me. Take care.
0: All right, you as well. Brenda Talent on KCMO. Yeah, this story in the Kansas City Star about how this former legal counsel for the Missouri Department of Elementary and Secondary Education, Lindsay Phoenix, she filed this lawsuit on Monday, so 2 days ago, against her former employer. And the lawsuit states that she was fired, and she should not have been, for a post that she put up on Instagram after Charlie Kirk got assassinated that read, "Delulu is no longer the Salulu. What we need is a Revolulu with a side of Assassa Nunu." We need a revolution with a side of assassination. So she shares that after Charlie Kirk gets assassinated, and she was fired a week later. Well, good. As far as I'm concerned, good. She is suing because as a government employee, she believes it was an infringement on her First Amendment. And even the way the Kansas City Star framed this was so offensive to anybody with common sense. They write here in the Kansas City Star, they say the lawsuit marks the latest fallout from the backlash that followed Kirk's shooting death last year. They refer to Charlie Kirk as a polarizing 31-year-old activist who was fatally shot. He was targeted and assassinated. Fatally shot is someone who was like caught in the crosshairs of a shooting. Okay? And then they say the Kirk's shooting death. The assassination. Use the word, Kansas City Star. That's what it was.

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2: Accidents and delays, 35 southbound past 435, the right lane is closed. Westbound 70 at 470, the left lane closed. Slow and go with a stall, 435 southbound past 350 highway, the left lane closed. I'm Wendy with your right now traffic.
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3: Not a bad little summer day for us as humidity today is up a little bit, but still not that high by July standards. So this morning starts out near 70, 90 this afternoon with a heat index of around 92. Otherwise, mostly sunny skies. There's a low chance for a shower, but Thursday brings a better chance for rain. We'll have some scattered thunderstorms in the afternoon and highs in the upper 80s. From KCTV, I'm First Warn 5 Chief Meteorologist Luke Doris.
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5: 8:51 on a Wednesday. 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
7: Real quick breaking news. U.S. Treasury announcing the U.S. Mint is beginning production of a new $1 gold coin featuring President Trump. Oh, boy.
5: Sweet.
7: That's going to melt down some people. All right. What's on the rundown for What If Wednesday there, John?
5: All right. What if Trump's speech tomorrow night is about election fraud?
7: Well, he better bring the goods, okay? The president said this yesterday about this 8 o'clock speech tomorrow night.
8: It's really big news. It's really, really big news. And our country has to shape up. But this, what we're going to be talking about Thursday is... It doesn't get bigger, because without free and fair elections, you don't have a country. We'll be discussing other things, too, but it's going to be a very big announcement, yeah?
7: If he goes where it is rumored he is going, he better have it. It can't be one of these, like, you know, connect this dot to that dot, round around to the other dot, and, you know, maybe we've got something to work with. Can't be that. He has to be completely all in. And it better be black and white. All right? You want to go down that road? You want to open up that can of worms from 2020, which is what the rumors are, that he's going to be talking about, you know, election fraud in 2020. I don't want any of these, like, Dinesh D'Souza documentary video nonsense things here, okay? Which Dinesh had to apologize for because the whole thing was one big fraud. You better have it all laid out, not like, this guy was dropping off a mail-in ballot at a box at 2 in the morning, and no, I need it clear as day if you're going to go there. Because if not, it's going to look like a total clown show.
5: No weave zone, huh?
7: No, I don't want to hear the weave. I want tightness, and I want right to the point. If we're going to even open up that can of worms. Go ahead.
5: Indeed. What if Major League Baseball just played baseball during the All-Star game?
7: Well, wouldn't that be welcomed? I mean, baseball is trying to be the Savannah Bananas, as far as I can tell. It's like the NBA doesn't try to be the Harlem Globetrotters. Why is Major League Baseball... And I didn't catch really any of the game last night. I just, you know, busy prepping for the show. Kind of forgot it was on, to be honest. And then I wake up and I'm seeing some of the highlights. Not just, hey, AL beats the NL 4-0. I'm seeing sparklers. I'm hearing about boys to men. What do we do with boys to men? No.
5: That's enough, Mark.
9: Yes, Hall & Oates were busy.
7: No, I don't need boys to men during my All-Star game, okay? If my team wins, then that song might be bumping after the fact, but I don't need that. Plus, who gets that fired up for an All-Star game anyway? I'd rather be playing boys to men and doing something else instead of watching the All-Star game, as far as I can tell. Would they have sparklers, too, going on last night? At one point during the game, there were a lot of breaks in the action.
10: Yeah, it was very odd.
7: And
10: that's all I can think of.
7: You've got the best athletes, some of the best athletes on the planet, playing against each other in an all-star game. If you need boys to men to play hits from going on 35 years ago to try to bring people into the game, then it means you don't trust your product. And that is a huge mistake for Major League Baseball, John.
9: Seed the World Baseball Classic.
7: Yes. Those guys just passion out there grinding.
9: Playing the game.
7: Not bumping and grinding like boys and men. Just grinding out a baseball game.
9: All right. What if produce and vegetable parasites are causing severe diarrhea?
7: Well, you know, this is chalk one up as a big win for the people who are on the John Anthony diet. That's what I would say on that front, all right? If you're like, I told you, don't eat that lettuce. It's all about the Oreos, okay? It's all about the Big Mac. Well, guess what? You've got a talking point this week as cyclosporara. Is that how you say it? Cyclospora? Cyclosporiasis, I think, is the official way you're saying it.
9: If but you get it, you'll know how to pronounce it.
7: Yeah. I'll be Googling it a lot if I get it. And, you know, listen, we do eat a lot of produce and vegetables, so maybe I'll get it. But right now there's only 22 cases of this in Kansas, and there are none in Missouri. So I'll take my chances that eating healthy results in me getting weeks of severe diarrhea. But, boy, it's, you know what? This is one of the few jobs where if you get that, you literally can't perform. Like, I've got segments I need to do. I can't just take a break in the middle of a segment and have Mark go to commercials. I can't do that. So if that's something I get, you guys are going to have to figure out what to do around here.
9: Fly high, free bird, yeah.
7: I'll take free bird over boys to men, all right? We're on the same page on that front.
10: You know what I was thinking? With this parasite, you know, you could get a little boys to men going with the parasite.
7: Oh, really? No.
10: If it gets in your pants. You know.
7: Yeah, that's right. That's right. Oh, boy. I'll roll the dice here, all right? I mean, 7,000 people nationwide, they're treating this diarrhea parasite like, you know, everyone and their mother's getting it. 7,000 cases in a country of 330 million people. Keep eating your fruits. Keep eating your veggies. It's like I'm convinced the media is just trying to make us unhealthy because they're treating this thing like it's COVID or it's just getting too much attention. Now, oh my gosh, really? What if Wednesday's in the books? Look at this. Joe Biden dropping a new video. What's that about next?
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17: You know, it's funny, when I think back to what the typical American dinner looked like when you and I were kids, there's usually some kind of meat featured at the center of the plate. Vegetables are there, but often thought of as a side dish. More and more, though, we are coming to realize that a plant-based diet, with little or no meat even, is going to be a healthier way to eat for just about everyone. New study out of the University of Hawaii Cancer Center found that eating a high-quality plant-rich diet that includes whole grains, vegetables, and fruits may prevent cognitive impairment even when people start that diet in their late 50s and 60s. Yeah, it's important to make sure you're getting enough protein, fats, complex carbohydrates. Just because you cut out or even cut back on meat, though, is not a license to eat whatever you want. Focus on eating whole, real foods. I'm Dr. Sanjay Gupta, helping you live a better life.
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19: It could be a very testy job interview. I'm Dave Anthony, Fox News.
20: I'm exceedingly grateful to President Trump for his trust.
19: Acting Attorney General Todd Blanche at the start of a confirmation hearing tells senators America is safer.
20: We have the lowest murder rate since 1900. Violent crime arrests are up nearly 114%. We've taken almost 5,000 child predators and human traffickers off the streets.
19: Before Blanche spoke, Democratic Senator Dick Durbin was critical.
21: Last year, you declared that the Justice Department was, quote, at war with the federal judiciary.
19: Demanding more information about whether an anti-weaponization fund controversially set up for people who claim to have been targeted by the Biden Justice Department has been permanently closed. And Durbin also accused Blanche of covering up Jeffrey Epstein's sex trafficking investigation files.
21: When scrutiny of the cover-up intensified, you participated in meetings in the White House Situation Room to strategize about how to protect President Trump. Not Epstein survivors, the president.
19: There are two other confirmation hearings this morning for Trump nominees to be directors of national intelligence and the CDC. The U.S. is bombing Iran again, a fifth day in a row, and this time not just at night. Central Command reports the strikes resumed at 1 p.m. Iran time.
22: CENTCOM says the targets are Iranian missile and drone sites, naval capabilities, and coastal defense sites. And this follows seven commercial ships that have been struck crossing the Strait of Hormuz. CENTCOM Commander Admiral Brad Cooper gave a number we hadn't heard yet. Nearly a dozen civilian crew members killed, missing, or injured by the Iranian strikes. And he added, U.S. forces are holding Iran accountable.
19: Fox's Mike Tobin in Tel Aviv. Iran's been firing drones and missiles at Gulf countries targeting American bases the day after a U.S. naval blockade was reimposed around Iran's ports. We got another inflation update this morning. And like consumer prices, wholesale costs also declined last month from May, down 0.3%. The annual wholesale inflation rate also dropped from 6.5% in May to 5.5%. 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
23: 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Royals All-Star representatives Bobby Witt Jr. and Michael Wacha contributed to the American League's 4-0 victory in the All-Star game last night in Philadelphia. Witt walked and scored a run while Wacha struck out two in his inning pitched. The American League now leads the National League all-time with a record of 49-45-2. The Royals resume the season with a 6-game homestand beginning Friday night, kicking off a 3-game weekend series with the San Diego Padres, followed by a 3-game set with the San Francisco Giants Monday and Tuesday evenings and Wednesday afternoon. I'm John Anthony. Your next news in 30 minutes on the new home of the Missouri Tigers, KCMO Talk Radio.
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0: YouTube personality Betty Johnson has cracked the code on a new era of newsmaking.
1: Very controversial, very strong opinions. A person who speaks truth fearlessly, breaking for nobody.
0: It's a new cultural landscape.
1: We're not trying to politicize this. People are primed now, and forgive me, dude, it's just, it is what it is. Here's what's going on in your country.

0: What is this? I'm going to react to this in real time. I have not had
1: those YouTube video things. Get your face on this one.
0: What's that?
1: Like YouTube videos, they film people's faces when they do the reaction here. I've got to get the video of this.
0: Oh. So I have not listened to this. It was a 2-minute video Joe Biden dropped here in the last couple hours about his new book, about his time as president. It is called I Was President? ? No, that's not what it's actually called. It is titled Promise Me, America. It's coming out November 17th. It's available for pre-order at PromiseMeAmerica.com. So here's the 2-minute video. I have not heard it yet. I just saw the clip. I said to Mark, let's react to this in real time. Let's have some fun with it. So make sure you have your finger on the pause button there, Mark, because if something really, you know, hits me, I got to talk about it. 2 minutes to roll out Joe Biden's book. That's a heck of a video. I don't remember him speaking 2 minutes straight coherently during his 4 years in the White House. Mm-hmm. So let's see how this goes. Here we go.
2: Since I left the presidency, I've had a lot of people ask me, Joe, what have you been doing?
0: Changing my underwear.
1: Long pause.
2: I've spent a lot of time with my family. I'm dealing with a cancer diagnosis, and I've been getting treatment, and it's been going really well. I want to thank all those who offered their prayers and support and well wishes. It's meant the world to me and to Jill. I've written a book about my time as president. It's called Promise Me America. It's coming out in November. It's available for pre-order now. It's about the challenges we face as a nation, about the decisions I made, and why I made them. Leading the country through COVID, rebuilding our economy, and restoring our democracy after the attack on January 6th.
0: Oh, my. Stop right there. Stop. I was wondering if there was going to be a Trump reference in there, and clearly they already went there. January 6th. Goodness gracious.
3: Attack. And it looks like, I know that you can't see this over here, but there's closed captioning. So if you can't understand his slurring words, you can read it if you're watching the video.
0: No, great. Yeah. I mean, half the time I'm like, what is he saying? Just what's your point? And I'm seeing here that they're showing clips in this 2-minute video from January 6th as well. Mm-hmm. It's all they've got. It's all Joe's got for sure. Rebuilding the economy. Dude, we're still getting we're getting kicked right in the groin because of these economic decisions that were made. We're still dealing with some of these things like high inflation, like money printing. You know, this stuff is still impacting us today. It's brutal.
3: Might be pausing it again soon here.
0: Oh, boy. Okay.
1: Well, the irony is he thinks he made the decisions.
0: Well, yeah, that's true as well. That's so true. Oh, my gosh. All right. Continue, please.
2: In our nation's longest war in Afghanistan. Strengthening NATO.
0: Longest war in Afghanistan? I mean, we looked like suckers leaving that place. Literally, we had innocent Afghans jumping on 747s trying to get home. We left them with billions of dollars of our equipment that we made, that we spent money on. I mean, there was nothing worse than that withdrawal from Afghanistan. Ending the long... I mean, listen, Afghanistan was a mess. I'm not saying that we should have hung around there. But holy smokes, that withdrawal was as embarrassing as it gets.
1: There was a plan in place,
0: well,
1: remember?
0: Yeah, that's right. There was.
1: Mm-hmm. Somebody messed it up.
0: Yep, that's true. All right, keep it rolling, Mark.
2: Strengthening NATO and supporting Ukraine. It's about why I chose to run for re-election and why I chose to step aside.
0: Because I got my butt handed to me. That's why, in that debate, when I had no idea where I was sitting there. What did he say? Remember that famous line? We killed Medicaid. And then Trump looks at him like, what is this guy saying in that debate in June of 2024? Remember that? It was wild. There is, and we'll get back to this video here on Biden's book, but in Jake Tapper's book of CNN, Jake Tapper wrote about that debate that night. And I think it was Jake Tapper, one of the big, I think it was Tapper. And he wrote about how, because he was doing it with Dana Bash. And he wrote about how that night of that debate, Trump showed up exactly when they wanted him to. Trump was there. He's like, where do I stand? Where do I come out on stage? Which camera am I looking at? Now, Trump's a TV guy, so that's like right up his alley, right? He was buttoned up. He was dialed in. He treated that debate like it was the biggest moment of his political life. And it arguably was. And they said that Biden showed up late. He was out of sorts. They didn't think he was going to show well. And when he had that "we killed Medicaid" moment, apparently Dana Bash or Jake Tapper, one of them, looked at each other. And during the commercial break, they said he just lost the election. So I'm kind of fascinated to see how Biden spins his own dropout from the 2024 election, because that is going to be one of the all-time spin jobs that any president has ever written about in a memoir.
1: Well, if we're worried about methane emissions, we need to
4: show some R-E-S-P-I-C-T.
0: What's left in this 2-minute video about Biden's book? How much time we got left here, Mark?
3: About 40 seconds.
0: 40 seconds? 40 seconds. All right, go ahead.
2: Most of all, it's about my faith in the promise of America. The promise we made to those who have gone before us is to honor their sacrifice. The promises we made to one another and to treat everyone with dignity and respect. And the promises we made to future generations of Americans to remain the beacon to the world. Promise Me America is about my faith in America and the American people. I hope you'll read it, and I hope it strengthens your faith in what we can do as a nation and a people.
0: You know, it's amazing that Joe Biden sounded the way he did there in that 2-minute video. And that's the best they could get him to sound.
1: I was going
0: to
1: go there.
0: Yeah.
1: I was thinking, it's interesting how much pause there is between his sentences. Mm-hmm. Like he was reading a card and they went through several takes and we'll take the best one we can get. That's kind of how you do these commercials in a collage. You're going for the emphasize this word a little more and you go for that. And there's several takes. I'd love to hear the parts that they couldn't use.
0: Yeah, the stuff that didn't make it, where they're like, this is the best we can do. Man, here's what's going to happen. I'm sure it's going to show up on the New York Times bestseller list for a minute, just like Jill's book did. But usually what's going on here is you game the list. You get a bunch of pre-orders. Listen, you'll have NGOs, you'll have nonprofits, you'll have all these groups and organizations buy a bunch of these books because he clearly got money on the advance, right? That's how this game works. You get a bunch of people to pre-order, organizations in this case to pre-order. It shows up top 10 or whatever on the New York Times bestseller list, and then it falls completely off the map. That's exactly what happened to Jill Biden's book. No one actually bought it, okay? No one bought it, but they just kind of goose the numbers to make it look good.
1: They've got room in the garage behind the vet where the classified documents were, so they can look at a couple of cases there.
0: That's right.
3: The Obama library is going to get several.
0: Yeah. That's right. I don't know. I don't even think Barack's reading this thing.
1: Yeah, maybe not.
0: I'm not convinced that Barack has any interest in reading this book, all right? I mean, he may throw Joe a bone and maybe Michelle does a podcast about it. But I don't know. I want to see what kind of media tour Joe's going to go on for this thing, because I don't know what kind of shape he's going to do a media tour on this book. But you got to do it. If you actually want to sell it to the folks and not just grift off of it, you got to do a media tour around it. So can you start working on booking Joe for the show, John?
1: Sure. I'd like to get a copy of the audiobook he's reading.
0: Yeah.
1: It might take longer to get through than War and Peace, maybe. Yeah.
0: Oh, my gosh. Yeah. Here's the story on Jill Biden's memoir. Views from the East Wing sold 30,000 U.S. print copies by late last month. Briefly reached number one on the New York Times bestseller list. The quick climb was aided by bulk orders linked to her national book tour. The book slipped to number three the following week and then left the list entirely. 30,000 copies. Oh my gosh. That's a terrible number. I mean, technically, how many people voted for Joe Biden? 80 million people voted for Joe Biden in 2020. And 30,000 people bought the First Lady's book. Woo, boy. That's a rough look. Our caller of the day was, that was a rough look, too. We got to it bottom of the hour. We had some fun with it, though. I will say that much. 913-408-7957. We're here till 10 o'clock, unless you got to go pre-order Joe's book. But, you know, do that. Come back to us here. Keatsman takes over at 10 on KCMO Talk Radio.
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17: Not all screen time is created equal, and a new study out of Sweden is helping us understand this even better. So researchers followed more than 20,000 people over nearly two decades and determined that passive screen time, like sitting on the couch and watching television, raised someone's risk of dementia. But if they did something active, like reading, puzzles, or interacting with other people, this same group of people saw their risk of dementia drop. Just like you got to put the work in to keep your body in shape as you age, you basically have to do the same thing with your brain. A couple things I have found to help: working to learn something new every day, whatever it might be, challenging yourself in some way every day, and really importantly, staying socially active. Some days that means meeting friends in person. Other days, maybe an email, a text, or a phone call. Just stay engaged. I'm Dr. Sanjay Gupta, helping you live a better life.
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6: Oh, that's great. Well done on the text line. Pete, who wrote that Biden book? Was it Auto Pen? No, that's good. Very well done. Very, very well done. Take a bow. Call it a day. That's great. Great, great work. As always, 913-408-7957. I don't know who's ultimately the target audience for that. I really don't. Because, like, even Democrats are mad at Joe Biden over hanging around too long, clearly not being all there, and wanting to go ahead and realize that, you know, there's something else that they need to be reading about and doing. Sorry, I don't know what that message means, John. I don't know what that means. All right. Anyway, Taylor Burks is in there. That's what he's saying. Can you grab the Taylor Burks clip for me? Sorry. After all these years, you'd think I could understand John Anthony speak, but sometimes I can't. Okay. I got it. I wanted a Taylor Burks clip. He was on the show earlier this morning. He wants to run against Emanuel Cleaver in the 5th Congressional District. So he was in studio today. He's running against Rick Bratton. And the headline story on the Kansas City Star's homepage today is that in race for gerrymandered Kansas City District, only one Republican candidate lives there. And it's not Taylor Burks. It is not Rick Bratton. They are the two frontrunners. Taylor Burks used to be the clerk in Boone County, out in mid-Missouri. He ran for the 4th Congressional District 4 years ago against Mark Alford. He's now running for the new 5th Congressional District. He wants to be the Republican to go up against Emanuel Cleaver. So Rick Bratton, who's down in Cass County, state senator, is his main opponent in this race. And this morning I asked Taylor Burks, hey, Kansas City Star wrote this big piece. You do not live in the district. And you know, for me personally, I don't think it's the biggest deal if you're on the border. Okay? Now, if you're Maxine Waters in California and you represent a poor part of California and you live in a rich part of California outside of your district, I think that can be a bad look. All right? But in this case, if you're Taylor Burks and you're like in a part of Boone County that's not technically in the district, how big of a deal is that? How much do you care about that? Mark Alford, technically, as I recall, his main residence was not in the 4th District 4 years ago when he ran for Congress. Obviously, the voters didn't care. But here was my back and forth with Taylor Burks this morning. What about the fact that, and I know this is true for both you and Senator Bratton, neither of you live in the district. How big of a concern should that be for voters?
7: Yeah, well, what I tell people is, one, I live right outside the district in Boone County. Mm-hmm. Two, Boone County will have had 5 congressmen in the last 5 years.
6: Wow.
7: Because of redistricting. So for a county like mine, where you are on that line is really just semantics. We've been sliced up so much over the last few rounds of redistricting, and no one can really question my mid-Missouri relationships, my mid-Missouri ties, whereas Senator Bratton lives not even in a county that is in the district. So it's pretty wild that he's going to move 50 miles into a district where he's never lived before.
6: So is that good enough for you? Now, if I'm Taylor Burks, I'm not sure I would use that as like a Rick Bratton thing. I think there's plenty of things if he wants to go after Rick Bratton for, he could do that. I don't know if the, well, I live closer to the district than he does, but we're both not in the district. Like, you know, I'm not sure that's the play. But clearly, you know, he's trying to stake out that ground of, I at least am in a county that includes the district. Rick Bratton is in a county that doesn't even include the district, and that would be Cass County down to our south. 913-408-7957 is our text line and our studio line right here on KCMO Talk Radio. I don't get the sense a lot of people care. The Kansas City Star obviously cares because they are going to carry the water for Emmanuel Cleaver in a way that we have never seen before. Even in the headline of that story, in race for gerrymandered KC district, only one Republican candidate lives there. That's it. That's the headline. And it's right up the alley of the Kansas City Star. I mean, it's like what they did this morning with that bizarre piece about the lady who got fired for posting about Charlie Kirk's assassination. I mean, they were basically writing as if they were the defense attorney of the lady who's trying to sue the state to get some money after she posted about Charlie Kirk getting assassinated in a somewhat sympathetic manner. That's more or less what they did as well. So not that the paper that gets printed up in Iowa needs more of a hard time, but I'm happy to give it to them when appropriate here on KCMO Talk Radio. 913-408-7957. You know what I got to do today? I got to figure out, maybe someone can send me a recommendation on the text line. I need to put a couple extra holes in my belt buckle. That's what I need to do. And I don't know who does that kind of work. Where do you go for that? I mean, I could try to dig one out myself, but I'd screw it up.
4: There's still guys that do the shoe repair leather work thing. So there you go. That's one down in Mission, I think. Not Mission. I'm forgetting the burb now. Over on Quivira.
6: Okay. Well, if that's good enough for me, I'll just drive down Quivira until I see something.
4: Johnson Drive in Quivira.
6: Okay. That's where to go. All right. Well, I'll start driving around. If I can't find it, I'll call you, John. But
4: it's by the McDonald's.
6: Yeah. We'll grab a Big Mac together and go from there. It's funny. So, I got to figure out where to do that, though. This belt buckle's been like, I need one more notch on it, and it's driving me nuts. But, you know, those guys aren't growing on trees these days, right? So let me know if you know where to get one of those done, 913-408-7957. But our caller of the day, he made me want to wrap my belt buckle around my neck. We'll play it for you coming up next.
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16: A Better Life with Dr. Sanjay Gupta.
13: When we talk about how much exercise someone should get, current guidelines call for about 150 minutes of moderate intensity exercise or 75 minutes of vigorous intensity exercise every week. New study out of the UK makes a strong case for vigorous exercise if and when you can do it. Now, researchers determined that even little bursts of vigorous exercise can significantly reduce someone's risk of 8 different diseases: dementia, type 2 diabetes, fatty liver disease, chronic respiratory disease, chronic kidney disease, immune-mediated inflammatory diseases, major cardiovascular events, and atrial fibrillation. We're not talking about complicated training programs here. Just work with what you can into your everyday life. If you are breathless and unable to speak in complete sentences, then you've hit the mark. I'm Dr. Sanjay Gupta, helping you live a better life.
16: News. I'm Chris Foster. President Trump says ICE should keep using traffic stops as an enforcement tool. ICE announced most stops would be suspended after fatal shootings in Maine and Texas.
17: Well, look, it's not a policy change. It's a temporary pause. Look, we had the last couple of shootings, ICE leadership along with DHS believes they want to look at these last couple of incidents and look. Is there something that could have been done better?
16: Reporters are Tom Homan on Fox. The Senate confirmation hearings today for Acting Attorney General Todd Blanche to have the job long term. He says his job is securing American safety.
18: When a family can send their kids to school, walk their neighborhood after dark, and build a life without fear, every promise of the American dream is within reach. When they cannot, none of it is.
16: He faces accusations of improperly targeting Trump political enemies and mishandling the release of Jeffrey Epstein files. 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
19: 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The victim of the early Saturday morning shooting in Kansas City, Kansas, has been identified as 18-year-old Marcos David Castillo of Kansas City, Missouri. Kansas City, Kansas police responded to a shooting reported around 3:45 a.m. on July 11th near South 4th Street and Kansas Avenue to find the victim in the street. An investigation is ongoing, and anyone with information is asked to call the TIPS hotline, 816-474-TIPS. I'm John Anthony. 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
6: I love McGraw. He's going to be out here for our America 250 event, which is already more than halfway sold out. There's still 2 months to go until the event on September 16th. at Boulevard. Tickets are on sale at kcmotalkradio.com, but they are going fast. All right, let's go to, I guess we got some belt buckle experts. Is that right? John in Lewisburg.
0: Sure. All right. I've heard quite a few.
6: Yeah, the text line blew up. John in Lewisburg is here. I need a new hole in my belt buckle. What do you got for me, John?
1: Pete, Peter, Petey. You sound like a millennial cuck. My goodness, young man. Put a hole in that leather and make it fit. It all gets covered up. You don't need to spend time going anywhere to get a hole in
6: your
1: belt.
6: Let me defend myself. Hey, John, you're the guy who sits down and pees. I don't want to hear from you about being a cuck.
1: I'm very proud of it.
6: Let me defend myself and tell you the story about this belt buckle, because a lot of people said just go buy a new belt. My wife bought this belt for me in Italy when she was there 15 years ago. So the belt means a lot to me. If it was a belt that I just didn't care about, I would just put a hole in it with a nail.
1: But it's a belt that means something to me.
6: And I know that having a strong affinity for women isn't something that means something to you as a guy who sits down to pee. But for me, this belt...
1: bringing up the peeing part sitting down. Dude, I'm telling you, if it means something to you, doing it yourself personally makes it even better.
6: No, it doesn't.
1: Yes, it does.
6: No, it really doesn't. I want it done right, okay? And if I can drive 5 minutes down the road and have someone professionally pop the right hole in it at the right spacing for a few bucks, you know what? That's fine. I don't think that's a big impediment on my manhood. I don't think it is.
1: I'm not talking about manhood. Now, you can go on Amazon and get a leather puncher.
6: Yeah, a lot of people recommended that. A lot of people recommended I can get this little, get the hole puncher on Amazon, which I may do. That may be the right play. So is that okay if I do that, John? If I get the belt puncher on Amazon, do I get my man card back?
1: You get your man card back. It's like, it's time for young men to start standing up and figuring out how to do things themselves.
6: Well, standing up, really, something you do not know much about, right, John?
1: My daughter's like, Dad, I don't know if I ever want to bring a guy here to meet you. I said, I will be nice and polite, but if he dresses up with a tank top and cow ears and says, we're going to Chick-fil-A, no, I'll tell him to leave immediately.
6: Wait, you're going to turn down a guy who wants to go to Chick-fil-A?
1: No, who dresses up like a cow.
6: Oh,
2: that was yesterday. That was yesterday's call.
6: Oh, okay. I got you. All right. Well, thanks for the advice, John. I really appreciate it.
1: Well, I appreciate you, and I love listening to the show. So
6: thank you. Thank you, John.
2: Such a nice man.
6: Appreciate you.
1: I know I am. I am.
6: See you later, John. Thanks so much. Bye. Jeez. We're going to go from that into our caller of the day, which was kind of right on brand. These two work together very well. on the text line, Pete, go to Overland Park Shoe Repair. That guy's great, and I think he stands up to pee. All right, thank you very much. boy. Hey, John did it to himself down there in Lewisburg all those months ago.
2: Boom, boom, boom.
6: There you go. Okay. Before I get to our caller of the day, this morning we had the conversation about this parasite that is resulting in people getting severe diarrhea for upwards of weeks. And it's happening in mostly like fruits and vegetables. And there's a lot of media attention around this thing. I think there's more media attention than is warranted. There are 7,000 cases nationwide in a country of 330 million people. And the media is going nuts on this parasite. There are 0 cases in Missouri. There are 22 cases in Kansas. So we talked about it this morning, and now we'll roll our caller of the day. But here's my number,
3: so call me, baby. It's the Mondo in the Morning Caller of the Day on 95.7 FM KCMO Talk Radio.
6: Stu's in Rosedale. Stu, hang in there, buddy. You doing all right?
0: Oh, yeah. But, you know, I have a joke for every topic, and I have two of them on this.
6: Oh, boy. Well, you know what? Give me one, and I'll see if you're worthy of a second. Deal?
0: Well, the one, I'll give you the best one because it touches on a whole other political matter. What does a person who has the incipient intestinal rumblings of explosive diarrhea have in common with a person driving an electric car?
6: What's that, Stu?
0: They're both praying that they make it home.
6: That's your best one? Perfect. You mean the other one's worse?
0: You know, it's tough to please you, buddy.
6: Well, you know what? Now I feel bad for you, so give me the second joke.
0: Well, the second joke is just advice. You know, it's Cryptosporidium is not the same as Montezuma's Revenge, but nevertheless, you know, in Mexico, I'm an old Mexico hand, and we used to say, what's the best way to wash produce from Mexico?
6: What's that, Stu?
0: And the answer is the same way you would wash anything that had fallen into the toilet. Somebody out there is probably chuckling. We can hope.
6: We can, Stu. We can. Hey, have a great day. All right? I'm glad you got those in.
0: Thank you.
6: Thank you very much. I appreciate you. Stu in Rosedale. Yeah, we completely lost the plot this morning. This show just went completely off the rails. I didn't think I'd get John in Lewisburg weaving into Stu as caller of the day. So that was, I guess, a moment I didn't really plan for, but that's the beauty of live radio. And that's sometimes just how it goes. Speaking of live radio, you got something for me, John?
4: I was going to say, they charge extra for some of this crap on some websites, you know.
6: Well, that's a perfect segue.
4: Yeah.
6: Howard Stern laid off a bunch of people yesterday from his SiriusXM radio show, which, yes, people still pay for. They pay to basically listen now to reruns of Howard Stern's radio show. He is going to be down to one show per week. He laid off a dozen staffers from his show on SiriusXM on Monday, and the cuts arrive amidst a new reality. New episodes for Howard Stern will air one time per week. Now, the guy's made hundreds of millions of dollars, so I'm not here to tell him that he should work more than he is, all right? He's got to be about 70 years old. He's got, multiple $500 million or $500 million contracts now in his back pocket with SiriusXM. So I'm not telling Howard Stern how much he should work. But at this point, just go do a podcast.
4: Well, yeah, I was going to ask you, is he still expected to be on 5 days a week?
6: Yeah, yes.
4: I don't listen to that crap. But
6: they're just going to run old shows, basically.
4: Just do a podcast.
6: Exactly. Do a podcast, do Joe Rogan style, sit down once a week with one of your, friends, talk about how you're still wearing
4: Kelsey
6: masks.
4: Brothers, we'll all count down and wait for the debut.
6: Oh, that's going to be something. That is. So just do that. But you're going to be doing this, replaying old shows from the funny days, from the good times, and it's not going to be fresh content. It's not going to be new content. It's nothing topical anymore. And I get it. If somebody wants to pay you for that, so be it. That's America. But, man, at some point, you just got to be honest with the audience as to what you're doing here.
4: Rachel Maddow model here.
6: Yeah.
4: Right?
6: Yeah. That's a heck of a deal.
4: The closest thing I know in radio was a dude who's pretty good in Houston. His name was Mo Beeves on the rock station. He goes, I don't do Mondays.
6: Is that right?
4: The phones are crap. Yeah. People are going to work and get back in, so he couldn't work the phone. So it's like, I don't do Monday.
6: So would he just not do a show, or would they replay an old show?
4: Oh, I don't know. Since I wasn't there, I don't remember. But he just didn't come in and do it live. Yeah,
6: he was not doing Mondays live.
4: Yeah,
6: because he had slow phones.
4: Slow phones.
6: Wow.
4: Was Stern, that's different from going, I'm just doing it one day a week.
6: Yeah. Was Stern ever on in this market?
4: Not that I'm aware of.
6: No?
4: Not on any radio station.
6: Yeah, no. He was never on in Kansas City. Mm-hmm. How about that? Okay. Interesting. Well, someone who grew up occasionally, my parents mostly knew better, but once in a while, stumbling upon Howard Stern on the radio. Man, he was in his heyday, man.
4: Oh, yeah.
6: There was nothing like it. When you had Stern on the radio, Scott Shannon, Elvis Duran, I mean, it was, boy, you had some good radio back in the heyday 30 years ago. But it's not where we're at right now. Not anymore. Not with Howard Stern, at least. Elvis Duran, he's still grinding, man. He's still grinding on radio. Was he ever in this market or no, Elvis Duran?
4: I know his name, and I know people knew him, and I don't think he was here, but
6: okay.
4: People knew him.
6: Mm-hmm. He was great. Still is great as a top 40 radio guy. Does really more of a morning show than anything else, but yeah, Howard Stern's done. That's why you can just get this for free. Can you believe it? You get Stu's jokes for free on KCMO Talk.

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1: Today's the second semifinal. The two Kansas City teams in the World Cup that have been base camped here the last few weeks, England and Argentina, are in Atlanta today to play the semifinal match. The winner will take on Spain in the World Cup final on Sunday in New Jersey. Mark, give me a good parlay. Parlay Van Sickle. Give me something to look at today for this game, 2 o'clock on Fox.
2: All right. This is a little bit of a long shot, but you know it's going to be fun to follow throughout the game if you want to do this.
1: Yep. I like the idea of a long shot that gives me a reason to watch.
2: Bonus $10 bet here. 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
1: On FanDuel, of course.
2: On FanDuel. I have Harry Kane scoring a goal. I have Jude Bellingham scoring a goal. And I have Lionel Messi scoring two goals.
1: So, and those first two guys are on Team England, right?
2: Yes, that's right.
1: Harry and Jude, I figured, are not Argentinians.
2: Harry is, he's averaging one goal a game.
1: Okay.
2: And he didn't score one in the last one, but he's averaging a goal a game. And then Jude Bellingham scored two in the last game and has scored at least in the last two games.
1: Okay.
2: Messi did not score in the last game, but scored in every game other than that. So I'm kind of banking on a lot of goals in this one.
1: And this is what? 10 to win what?
2: 610. Let's go.
3: Need a brace from Messi and one each then from Bellingham and Kane.
1: Okay. Yeah. All right. Well,
2: I think it could happen.
1: I'm pulling for it, Mark.
2: And here's another thing that I like about this bet. Harry Kane and Lionel Messi are the ones that will shoot a penalty kick. If there's a penalty in the box, they'll be the ones to shoot it with the chance to get a goal.
1: Okay. So those goals count, obviously.
2: Yes.
1: Okay.
2: Mm-hmm.
1: All right. Well, I like your strategy, Mark. I do. And I'll be rooting for it today. Now, the other thing to note about this game today, Arthur Blank, the owner of the Atlanta Falcons, is, you know, that's the stadium they play in there in Atlanta where this game's happening today, Mercedes-Benz Stadium. They are known as having a fan-friendly food menu. They don't charge you $20 for chicken fingers and fries and $12 for a hot dog. It's just not what they do. And they announced yesterday that for the game today, the World Cup semifinal, for the first time ever, they are serving all of their iconic fan-friendly favorites together at Molly B's. That's a restaurant inside the stadium, I assume, not to be confused with the, you know, drag show hour at Missy B's here in Kansas City during the World Cup semifinal, all for $20. And what does this include? This includes popcorn, pretzel, slice of pizza, nachos, a hot dog, chicken tenders and french fries, and a fountain soda. All of that for $20. I was trying to think during the break what that would cost you at Arrowhead Stadium. Say the soda's $5, popcorn's, I don't know, 8 to 10, pretzels, I don't know, 5 to 10. I don't really eat at these games, obviously, because I would need to take out a second mortgage to eat at a Chiefs game. But this has got to be $80 in food at Arrowhead, at least, if not pushing $100 in food. You can get all that at Mercedes-Benz Stadium today for $20. And they do this all the time. I mean, they have a very affordable food menu. And Arthur Blank, to me, continues to embarrass the rest of the NFL owners. He's basically saying, you don't need to do this. You don't. It's one of those things that they do just to grab every last dollar. And, like, I'm all about capitalism. Totally. I get it. But it doesn't hurt the ownership at all to say, you know what? Not the booze, because I get it. You don't want people drinking $2 beers. That's a mess waiting to happen. But can you buy your kid a hot dog for $5? You know, their menu includes a $2 hot dog, $2 pretzel, $2 popcorn, $2 unlimited refill sodas. That is music to John Anthony's ears. $3 slices of pizza, $3 nachos, $3 french fries. I mean, that's what they do.
3: Seems like Trump would like that. He's got many, many french fries.
1: Yeah, that's right.
4: We have pizzas. We have 300 hamburgers. Yeah. Many, many french fries.
1: I mean, think about that.
3: Mercedes-Benz Stadium.
1: Yeah, I mean, that would cost Trump nothing at Mercedes-Benz. I'm somewhat surprised the NFL owners do not give Arthur Blank a harder time about this because it makes them all look bad. But I don't know how many fans know about this in Atlanta. and how Arthur Blank goes about his business. And being like, I'm not going to rip my diehard fans off who are already paying a lot of money for tickets, a lot of money for parking. We got their support. We need them out here. I'm not going to hose a guy bringing his son to the game for a pretzel or a hot dog or popcorn. I'm not going to have to make that dad decide, am I getting the popcorn for little Johnny today or am I getting the hot dog? You know what? I can get both for $4. That's how you run a business. That's how you bring people back. You get that loyalty. And it's going to be on display for the World Cup. So the Argentinians are going to be going hog wild on those American hot dogs.
3: Nobody's breaking a 20.
1: Yeah, exactly. Have a great rest of your Wednesday. And we are back tomorrow morning at 6. Keatsman Uncancelled next.
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13: You know, it's funny, when I think back to what the typical American dinner looked like when you and I were kids, there's usually some kind of meat featured at the center of the plate. Vegetables are there, but often thought of as a side dish. More and more, though, we are coming to realize that a plant-based diet, with little or no meat even, is going to be a healthier way to eat for just about everyone. New study out of the University of Hawaii Cancer Center found that eating a high-quality plant-rich diet that includes whole grains, vegetables, and fruits may prevent cognitive impairment even when people start that diet in their late 50s and 60s. Yeah, it's important to make sure you're getting enough protein, fats, complex carbohydrates. Just because you cut out or even cut back on meat, though, is not a license to eat whatever you want. Focus on eating whole, real foods. I'm Dr. Sanjay Gupta, helping you live a better life.
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21: The acting attorney general is trying to get the job permanently. I'm Dave Anthony, Fox News.
22: We are keeping America safe.
21: Todd Blanche touting crackdowns on violent crime, drug trafficking, and fraud at his Senate confirmation hearing. And
22: in recent years, we watched the Justice Department turned against many of you and a former president, and it damaged the public's faith in justice. We are fixing that.
21: But Democratic Senator Dick Durbin accused Blanche of putting President Trump above the law with an IRS settlement.
23: Forever discharging that family and that president from any liability for violating the tax laws.
22: when we enter into settlements like that, we do it with all kinds of people. It's not just President Trump. It doesn't make any of those individuals above the law.
21: Republican Senator John Cornyn pressed Blanche about part of the settlement that's been dropped, an anti-weaponization fund initially set up to pay those who claim they were targeted by the Biden Justice Department.
23: The President of the United States, who was a plaintiff in this lawsuit, has not agreed in writing to delete the weaponization fund, and there's no guarantee that he or one of the other plaintiffs might raise that issue by way of a lawsuit.
21: The acting attorney general replied,
22: there's no fund. So the results of such litigation, whatever it would be, wouldn't be a revival of the fund.
21: The director of national intelligence nominee, Jay Clayton, also being questioned at another Senate hearing. The U.S. is attacking Iran again. Fox's Trey Yingst reports.
0: This morning, U.S. Central Command announced a new wave of strikes against the Iranian regime, going after targets near the Strait of Hormuz. Rare daytime strikes. As the president told Fox News, these strikes will intensify and expand next week. The U.S. blockade of Iranian ports is back in place.
21: And meanwhile, Iran has been targeting U.S. bases, firing drones and missiles at several Gulf countries. 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
12: A Better Life with Dr. Sanjay Gupta.
13: I'm feeling lucky to have my college-age kids home with me for a few weeks this summer. And one of the things I know we're going to be talking about, AI. I've started to use it more often at the hospital to get fresh takes on patient problems that I'm trying to solve. And for my girls, well, I know that they are navigating college now with these new powerful tools. Something, frankly, that you and I couldn't have even imagined when we were in school. But while it may be tempting to outsource your studying and your work to these large language models, I beg you not to. And that's because AI chatbots tend to reproduce what researchers call weird viewpoints. That's an acronym: Western, Educated, Industrialized, Rich, and Democratic. Look, AI isn't going away, and admittedly, it can be a really powerful tool, but you don't want it doing your thinking for you. I'm Dr. Sanjay Gupta, helping you live a better life.
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1: 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I'm Kevin Keatsman. We got a new sign, a new banner up in the studio today. America 250, getting ready for our big event September 16th with America 250. And Vince Colonnaise, who you just heard right there, Guy Benson, McGraw-Milhaven will be here. We're looking forward to that. It's just a couple of months away. It's going to be fun. And today's show is going to be fun as well. Coming up in 30 minutes, Nathan Willett will join us, candidate for the United States House of Representatives in Missouri's 6th District, also Kansas City, Missouri councilman currently. Will join us, or join me for the first time on this show, to talk about the issues that are important to this election coming up very, very, very quickly. They're sprinting to the finish, so it's going to be great to have Nathan Willett on. Looking forward to chatting with him. Of course, he's running against Chris DeGaulle for that coveted seat that Sam Graves is retiring from, vacating.
2: We will talk, of course, some sports at the end with Mark Van Parlay, including, well, we'll talk a little soccer today because I'm all, as you know, I'm all in on England. I get this Argentina problem now after Sunday. If you miss Monday's monologue, I got an Argentina problem. So it's all about England for me today. And in just a moment, we're going to talk about the greatest America 250 show on television this year. Hope I have your attention. But we will start with, if I'm going to do this, let's just pile on Argentina this week. If it wasn't bad enough that the Real Housewives of Argentinian soccer players were the disaster that they were on Sunday at a thing that I was at, the president of Argentinian football, which is the organization under investigation by our FBI for money laundering in South Florida, the leader of this organization, the president, this is what's wrong with the media in Kansas City. He penned a love letter and a thank you to the people of Kansas City. And the Kansas City Star puts a big headline up. Oh, the president of Argentinian soccer thanks the wonderful people of Kansas City. Except he didn't. He wrote a letter. It wasn't heartfelt. It wasn't genuine. It wasn't well thought out. And it wasn't honest. But I'm not surprised because they are being investigated by the FBI, which has a really big office right here in Kansas City. And he maybe even got a call from them. Who knows? How do I know it wasn't honest? Well, this guy wrote in his love letter to Kansas City, quote, wrapping up the stay in Kansas as it deserves. And finished with, we say goodbye to Kansas after 40 days. He spent 40 days here and didn't know where he was? That letter wasn't to Kansas City, it was to Kansas. So, you want to get mad at Mayor Lucas for ponying up money for a new Royals stadium from Kansas City, Missouri? Maybe we should be talking about the millions that Kansas City, Missouri spent on this and the state of Missouri and all of the operations and all of the officers and all of the people that took part in this thing on the Missouri side. And the Argentinian soccer president thanks Kansas for a wonderful stay for 40 days. And it's not any kind of a boast here for Kansas. I'm not trying to prop Kansas up or anything like that. It's actually insulting. I'm embarrassed for Kansas. But it's in the name, and the guy didn't know. And if you don't know who to root for today, I'm merely trying to get you to root with England with me. Root for England with me.
3: To be fair, they did train in Kansas, though, right? Argentina?
2: I guess. Sure.
3: They didn't sleep there, but...
2: Right. They slept down by the current stadium, yeah, right?
3: That's in KCMI.
2: Good enough. Kansas City, when they played their game, matches at Arrowhead, thanking Kansas. Well, either way, nobody in Missouri or Kansas City, Missouri would have ever wanted the teams to come here and thank Kansas when they leave, as they're one of the three teams remaining in the tournament. Like, the biggest story of the tournament has been Messi and Argentina, and they're thanking Kansas. I don't think that was the setup when Missouri kicked in $47 million. I don't think that's it. But we did it. I don't care. I just don't care. I love the soccer part. I love the community part. I loved all the events. It was great. These people, these internet, I'm sorry. I just can't buy in. I am not an isolationist. I love the rest of the world and I love the people, whatever, but they don't care about us. Do you think the Argentinian soccer president gives one rip about our city or either one of these two states? He does not. They all live in Miami and Buenos Aires. That's a whole different world than the rest of us here. But we have something that we can latch onto here, and it gave me goosebumps last night watching television. There have been a lot of America 250 shows on. We watched the world's largest fireworks display ever, July 4th in Washington, D.C. We've seen networks do specials about our national monuments. We've literally watched pop culture over the last not just couple months for America 250 this summer, but over the last year since Trump came back, there's been an awakening. And there's been an awakening in media that America is decidedly right of center. And that's where the eyeballs are. And that's where the people are that are watching and paying attention and spending money. And everything has changed. BLM is gone, as far as I know, just like vanished. Some of them are in jail. It's just gone. We don't see football players like Travis Kelce and Colin Kaepernick skipping the anthem or kneeling during the anthem or turning their back or whatever. We don't see that. We watched a soccer team in America sing the anthem together before World Cup games. The first night in Los Angeles when the flag was stretched out and they were singing the anthem and everybody was joining in was spectacular. We've seen tremendous moments and things that would have never happened 5 years ago. We came through the C word of a disease that I hate even talking about and going back to, because that was the left as well. They got us good, man. They got us good on the left in this country for 15 years, and it's over. It's over. And last night, if you tuned in, which we did early because we have a certain schedule at our house, most people do. We eat in the kitchen a little after 6 most nights. Dog wants to eat at 6. He goes first, obviously. Always take care of the women and children first. So Cabo gets fed, and then we eat. And we have a TV there, and it was on. And I'm like, okay, the All-Star pregame's on. And we're watching this thing, and I'm listening to A-Rod, Alex Rodriguez. Well, a great player, controversial at one point because of, you know, substances or whatever. But a great player. And he's talking about Ted Williams serving in World War II. One of the greatest baseball players of all time, Ted Williams, serving in World War II. And said, you know, I don't like it when they say Ted Williams missed 3 seasons or 4 seasons, whatever it was, for World War II. They've got it wrong. The lead of Ted Williams' life should be he was a pilot and a training instructor in World War II that also played baseball. And I just stopped dead in my tracks and I went, what am I listening to? And then the whole set where they've got David Ortiz, who's from Dominican, I think, Dominican Republic, Derek Jeter's on there, Kevin Burkhart, the main studio announcer, is there. And they are talking about America and World War II and all these heroes, and 39 baseball players are in the Hall of Fame that had some sort of role in World War II and stopped playing baseball. They're revisiting America 250. They come out and they do one of these funny skits. It's kind of an AI-generated thing. I think Derek Jeter was George Washington. I don't know who was Jefferson and Lincoln, but it was funny to watch this thing unfolding. It was like during revolutionary times. And here they all were, these famous baseball players with these AI-generated characters, just having a blast. And they came out and talked about it, and they're celebrating in America, and it never stopped, folks. It went through the pregame and the anthem and the uniforms and the giant Liberty Bell and every song they played in the stadium, and every bumper music of this game was America, America, America. Baseball and America have been intertwined for a long, long time. This show, which the world was watching, because Asia loves baseball, Latin America, Central America, South America love baseball, they're in love with our game. They got nothing last night and liked it. Hell, the Toronto Blue Jays were in the World Series last year. They're in Canada. They got nothing out of this. It was, sorry, this is unabashedly our game, and we're celebrating us tonight and our game. And the rest of you, we welcome you to come play and be fans and all that stuff, but not this year, not this moment, not right now. We're America, and we're really, really cool. At the end of the fourth inning in this game, they started showing a little, like a video, a film cut that was a play on, it was all these kids in and around Philadelphia. And it was a play on a movie called The Sandlot. If you've never seen The Sandlot, it's one of my favorite movies. You should watch it. It's not really about baseball, but it's centered around baseball. It's kids in the 70s. They're latchkey kids. They have the summer off. They get up in the morning. They look for a ball. They go to the park and they play baseball with each other. But then they work their way to the swimming pool and they're looking at girls for the first time. And they got a dog outside the outfield fence that they're all terrified of. And they don't want to hit home runs because the beast will keep the ball. It is one of the greatest movies you'll ever see. And they hearken back to this, and they show all these kids in 2026 in Philadelphia leaving their house, whether they live in the city or the suburbs or the country, and they get on their bicycles and they've got their glove and they're racing to a ball field somewhere. And these kids that are in this film are waiting beyond the bullpen. And as they're getting ready to shoot fireworks and play America the Beautiful by Ray Charles, rendition from 25 years ago or whenever he did it. It was just gorgeous. They open the gate and these kids ride their bicycles out onto the field. Bobby Witt Jr.'s out at shortstop. All the American League players are on the field. And the kids drop their bikes and they go running to their favorite player. And they're taking selfies. They're getting an autograph. They're doing whatever. They stopped this game for what must have been 8 minutes. There was a massive fireworks display the Ray Charles America the Beautiful played. Everybody stopped. Ball players had tears running down their cheeks. The entire stadium was standing. My whole body was covered with goosebumps. The All-Star game was not a baseball game last night. The American League won 4-0. Who cares? This was a no mention of Trump, no mention of politics, no mention of MAGA, but a complete nod and recognition that we are still who and what we were founded upon and who we have always been, despite the nonsense we've heard the last 20 years that's been force-fed down our throats. And I believe that the people at Fox Sports were thrilled for the last probably year getting ready for this one night of broadcasting to say blank you to all the people that have been telling us that America sucks. No, you got to trust me on this one. If Trump weren't president, there would have been the conversations before the game. You know, we have issues we may disagree on. We may have this difference. We may not vote the same way. We may all agree. None of that. Never, ever, ever at any point. It was simply, if you don't like this, we don't care. If you're an angry American that has a grievance and you hate your country right now, we don't care. We are great. We have always been great. And baseball is great too. Oh, we've made America great again. This broadcast could never have happened 5 years ago. I'm not sure it could have happened 2 years ago with a different president. They might have been scared to do it. I don't know. But it feels good to be where we are. Look, I'm not telling you to go back and watch it. Just trust me on this one. There's some clips out there if you want to see it. It was just a glorious night. The uniforms had stars and stripes. It was red, white, and blue. It was in your face. And you know what? We should always be in people's faces. I don't want to be a jerk. I don't want to be disliked. I don't want people to not like us. But we got to keep reminding them that we're better than you. I did a story today on my podcast. Over 1,000 people on a cruise ship in the Mediterranean got turned away at a port in Turkey where they wouldn't let the cruise port come in. Why? Because over 1,000 Americans on there were on a gay cruise that they'd organized. So they went to Egypt, and Egypt said, you can't come here either. No, we got to remember who we are and what we're about. I am sick and tired of hearing people tell me that my country sucks and that we're not tolerant and that we don't, you know, love our neighbors and our friends and we don't do well by others. I am sick of it. And thank God for Fox Sports and Major League Baseball last night. That was a brilliant broadcast. It didn't all hit. You know, Bobby Witt wasn't Travis Kelce wearing a microphone. It was nice. He got mic'd up during the game. They talked to him in the middle of the game. Right there out at shortstop. It's awesome. They had all kinds of players mic'd up. The starting pitcher was calling his pitches with his glove over his face, saying, watch this, I'm going to throw a curveball down and into him right here. I mean, it was just an unbelievable broadcast of everything that I love, America and baseball, in one great night. We are so back. 913-408-7957 is the number to call. If you saw it and you have a comment, I'd love to hear from you. If not, I'll move on to something else next on Uncanceled.
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13: When we talk about how much exercise someone should get, current guidelines call for about 150 minutes of moderate intensity exercise or 75 minutes of vigorous intensity exercise every week. New study out of the UK makes a strong case for vigorous exercise if and when you can do it. Now, researchers determined that even little bursts of vigorous exercise can significantly reduce someone's risk of 8 different diseases: dementia, type 2 diabetes, fatty liver disease, chronic respiratory disease, chronic kidney disease, immune-mediated inflammatory diseases, major cardiovascular events, and atrial fibrillation. We're not talking about complicated training programs here. Just work with what you can into your everyday life. If you are breathless and unable to speak in complete sentences, then you've hit the mark. I'm Dr. Sanjay Gupta, helping you live a better life.
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1: Nathan Willett will join us in just a little bit to talk about his run for Congress. He's part of the Kansas City, Missouri City Council. That'll be a fun chat. It's coming up in about 10 minutes or so. Stick around for that. And later, Jason Aldean tickets. But be warned, you got to beat my wife's friend Tina, because she's just like listening every day waiting for me to give the cue. No, Tina, not now. Not now. It's going to be a little bit later. She's trying so hard to win these things. She loves Jason Aldean. To the phones we go. This is Doug and Lee Summit on KCMO. Hi, Doug. How are you?
2: Good, Kevin. How you doing?
1: Fine, sir. Thank you.
2: Hey, love your show, man.
1: Thank you.
2: Long-time listener. Boy, was that a breath of fresh air last night.
1: Yeah, it was unbelievable, wasn't it? That was just great.
2: I'm glad I recorded it. I think I'm going to watch it again later after England beats Argentina.
1: Yes! Let's go, England!
2: Anyway, brother, long-time listener, years and years and years ago, you had a house built in Olathe. And I worked at a cabinet shop in Johnson County when I got out of the Army, and we did your basement. I worked in your man cave.
1: Okay, awesome. So that's probably Lenexa, not Olathe, but that's close enough.
2: Lenexa. Yeah, you were on. I think you were on 4 at that time still.
1: Yeah, that's absolutely the case.
2: Awesome, yeah. I remember the K-State stuff.
1: you know what? I don't have as much of that anymore. We had all kinds of, well, here's the thing. So much of that when I was young, it was trinkety kind of stuff. You know, it wasn't worth anything, and it wasn't from events we went to. It was just like trinkets that you picked up. And after a while, you're like, trinkets from the 90s probably aren't great to hang on to.
2: Yeah, a great guy. Worked at Stanley Wood Products. Dennis Gable was his name.
1: Okay.
2: He was a tall, semi-deaf guy. He was a championship football player for the Jackrabbits out there. And me and him, I helped him. I was his helper, and we put cabinets in your man cave in the basement.
1: Well, I hope you felt welcome in my home, and I appreciate the great work that you did.
2: I did. It was awesome.
1: Great.
2: You have a good one.
1: Thank you, buddy. You take care.
2: Show.
1: Yeah, thank you. That's great. What a great call. I get that all the time from folks like, hey, you know, we met 30 years ago or something, my first reaction is, gosh, I hope I was all right. You know, they're, oh, yeah, you were nice. They're just whatever. It's like, because you just don't know. When people bring it up, you're like, uh-oh. What? Why did they remember this? Because you know what? We have a tendency to remember the bad stuff better than the okay or the good. And I'm like, oh, gosh, did something bad happen? Was something going on there? Did one of my children act up and throw food at this person? I mean, anything could happen. You go getting people in your house, man. You don't know what those kids are going to say or do. Anything like that can happen. It is all good. How about this one? Daylight savings being permanent. So here's what they voted on in Congress yesterday. It's pretty simple. Where your watch or your clock is right now would stay there. It's never going to change again. It's just right where you are right now. It just stays forever. Congress never passes anything by this kind of number, and they passed it 308 to 117. So overwhelmingly, they're hearing from their people that people like daylight savings. So they're on board with this. Even Emmanuel Cleaver was a yes vote. Ooh, very, very interesting. So Sharice Davids was a no. Well, let's just ask what these people have in common. AOC, Jamie Raskin, Clyburn, Hakeem Jeffries, Sharice Davids. I mean, the whole Trump derangement syndrome crew is like, we're not giving this guy a win. We're not giving this guy anything. Could somebody from Sharice Davids' office put a statement out as to why she would be against permanent daylight saving? I've heard the complaints. Oh, kids going to school early in the morning and it's dark. Okay. Well, a lot of them are going to be coming home in the dark in the winter anyway, because it gets dark at 4:45. If you have an after school activity, you're coming home in the dark. A lot of that happens. I mean, I don't get it. And if it really is a problem for the school districts, start school 45 minutes later. I don't know many parents that would hate that.
3: And it's only what, November, December, January, February, a couple months?
1: Yeah, the shortest day of the year is December 21st. So each, you know, 30 days on each side of that, there's a couple of months where it's not great. Just like right now, the days are really, really long. It doesn't change anything to do with the daylight. It doesn't change your body. It doesn't change anything. It's all psychological. It's all in your head. The world is the world. The sun comes up, the sun goes down. I've lived here my whole life. Guess what? The sunrise and the sunset on each day of the year have been the same time my entire life. No matter what, it comes up at the same time it goes down. We have like, what, 15 hours of daylight or something this time of year. And in the winter, we have 10 or 11 or something. So that's what happens. We move, well, not really closer to the sun. We angle toward the sun and we angle away from the sun as we rotate every 365 days. That's how it works. But it's all good. It is all good. Here's the problem with this. The Senate's going to kill it. Mark my word, John Thune will screw this up. Tom Cotton in Arkansas is the guy that's against it, and the Senate will somehow screw this thing up, and we won't get permanent daylight saving. I'm on board with it. I like it. I'd rather have a little more time at the end of the day, and I think going home at the end of the day in the dark is exhausting. For most people who work a regular shift, whatever, work till 4:35, 5:36, whatever, you go home in the dark all winter long, and it's depressing as hell. It takes care of that. I don't mind getting up in the dark. Uncancel continues. Nathan Willett is coming up next. He is running for Congress in Missouri. He's part of the Kansas City, Missouri Council, and he's on KCMO next.
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7: News. I'm Therese Crowley. Acting Attorney General Todd Blanche in Senate confirmation hearings, with Democrats making it a referendum on the Epstein files, even though Blanche released millions of pages, Democrat Senator Dick Durbin.
8: Hundreds of survivors' personal information was unredacted, victimizing them again. Meanwhile, the names of powerful Epstein allies remain protected in clear violation of the Epstein Files Transparency Act. Your explanation, quote, it isn't a crime to party with Mr. Epstein.
7: Blanche says the Trump administration is more transparent than any other on Epstein. CENTCOM pounding Iran with daylight strikes that President Trump warns will get worse when the U.S. hits Iran's power grid and bridges next week till they come back to the table. Happy surprise. Wholesale inflation falls 0.3 in June. 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
1: It is great to have Nathan Willett joining us. He first caught my attention when he was the lone voice of reason on the Kansas City Council fighting those ridiculous bathrooms at the new KCI, which was great. I know that he's got an impossible job on that council dealing with some of the nonsense that he has to deal with those folks. But he is now, as you know, running for Congress in Missouri 6th as well. He's got some nice endorsements as well. The Farm Bureau, the Right to Life folks, and the Fraternal Order of Police have endorsed Nathan Willett, who joins us now for the first time on Uncancelled. Nathan, how are you, sir? Welcome to the show.
20: Yeah, well, thank you, Kevin. Good morning to your listeners out there. And, wow, we're less than 3 weeks to Election Day. But I do have an update on the bathroom situation. We actually are looking to make some changes there. They just don't want to be as public about it as I'd like to be because they don't want to admit that we got that policy wrong.
1: Okay, so what kind of changes might they want to make? Do we know?
20: Yeah. Adding more women's restrooms to our airport. We should have more women's restrooms than whatever the heck we have right now. And we got to like, you can come off some of those gates and you don't even see anything but all gender restrooms. It confuses a lot of our visitors and it's not one sanitary and obviously not safe like we've noticed.
1: Yeah. And the whole concept is just ridiculous that, you know, and there's so many things like that. I'm sure you and I would agree, but isn't most of this stuff, I just wanted to personally ask you, how hard is it to be a conservative on the Kansas City, Missouri Council dealing with these things, because so much of it seems common sense and there seems to be very little with people on the left?
20: Yeah, well, as you know, 99% of things local government does should have nothing to do with partisan politics. And like you knew this, Sly James was a Democrat, but he didn't try to shove things down our throat as much as I think Mayor Q has because he was trying to be on Kamala's cabinet. Thank God that never happened. But no, I mean, it's been, I mean, that's what people sent me to go down to City Hall to do from the Northland to, number one, step up and fund the police. Number two, you know, make sure Northland gets more resources. And number three, keep local government focused on local issues. And I've tried to do that as much as I can and had a lot of lonely no votes out there as well throughout my time.
1: So I know Mayor Q's Ivy League educated, and he's a smart enough guy. I saw a post last night, and I responded it. I quoted him, put it back up on Twitter. He was bragging that the murder rate was down in June, the lowest level and whatever and the whole deal. And I thought, I mean, the first thing I thought of was we got three or four times as many cops and security people running around because the World Cup, of course, crime was down. Does he not know it's because of all the security they had?
20: Yeah, I don't think Mayor Q understands necessarily the math behind it. When I got into City Hall, we were 400 officers short. And you remember he wanted to do the defund the police movement and continue this crazy policies and act like Kansas City was going to go along with it. So I stepped up to run for city council. Now we're only 200 officers short in our city. We having a record academy classes. We have their morale coming back. It has nothing to do with the mayor. It actually has to do with some colleagues that got to go along with me to push back against the mayor. My first budget proposal we had in KC, I got seven colleagues to sign a letter saying, Mr. Mayor, we want the full proposal of KCPD put in the original budget request. Because once you have that original budget come out there, that's when he starts playing his games. But if we can push him to get all the funding for the police in the first budget, then we don't have to play those games. And that's how we've been able to have steady increases in what we should actually be spending taxpayer dollars on, is that's our law enforcement first responders.
1: We're talking with Nathan Willett. So help me out. I always ask this question, and it sounds like your recruitment's going great, and I'm not trying to slow that down. I want that to work for Kansas City, Missouri. But I always ask a question of people, like, why would you become a police officer in Kansas City, Missouri, if you could just go be one in, like, Lee Summit? Does that make any sense? What are you finding with the new recruitment and the new officers that are coming in? Why do they want to serve in Kansas City, Missouri?
20: Yeah, well, first of all, anyone who serves our community, thank you for what you do, whether you're a sheriff or a police officer or any type of first responder. The fact that you want to go into that, you got to know that your city hall and local government has your backs. But no, I think you have a unique experience in Kansas City. Obviously, you know, there's certain parts of our city that have very high crime areas, and there's people who feel called to do that, and they want to put themselves in some of the most severe situations because they have the, number one, the professional capacity, and number two, the heart to try to do that. And I do believe that we have some of the best people serving our community. And there's people who do hop around from different departments. They may serve in KCPD for several years and switch over, or vice versa. But I think it's also, you know, people's times in their career. You know, some people might be young, have the energy. But that's another key thing, Kevin, is we've been able to keep on some of our more experienced cops to help train alongside of some of our new recruits. Previously, after the defund the police, the people who became eligible for retirement, they would take it almost immediately. We've been able to keep a lot more people on who become eligible for retirement, and that's also helped with in terms of knowing how to go about certain situations and training and having that experience passed on to our new generation of officers.
1: We're talking with Nathan Willett. Nathan, let's talk about Congress. You're running for Missouri's 6th, and this is a big deal. I could be wrong. I'm not obviously nearly as close as you are to all this, but it seems like it's gotten a little more civil the last few weeks, that the mudslinging maybe has slowed down a little bit between you and Chris DeGaulle. Is that fair to say? And is it, and do you feel good that it's becoming maybe more issues based and, you know, who's going to outwork who and shake the most hands and get the right endorsements?
20: Yeah, I mean, this is an amazing election to be a part of. You know, North Missouri has been home for seven generations. My family has farmed for all seven generations. I'm proud to be endorsed by Missouri Farm Bureau, Missouri Soybean Association. Obviously, you know my record of supporting law enforcement on the city council and making sure that we don't have a defund police era anymore. And that's why I'm endorsed by the Fraternal Order of Police, the only one in the race. I would say, you know, you saw a lot of outside money come in here trying to, you know, smear me. You saw, I think, over $1.5 million of PAC dollars come in. And people don't like, especially in North Missouri, having out-of-state dollars come in here and try to smear our candidates. Sometimes it works, sometimes it doesn't. But you know what? I've been focused on the issues day one in this campaign, and I feel like that's really been connecting across our 33 counties.
1: So I think most people in the district, while he maybe wasn't as engaged as people would want with Sam Graves, they were largely happy with the work that he did through the years, and we appreciate what he did. It is a conservative district through and through. So one of the interesting questions that I would have for you or Chris when talking about this, if it's been conservative for a long time, what is it that you hear from the conservatives that they still want to see done that hasn't been done to this point on their behalf in this district?
20: Yeah, no, I think it's about showing up across the counties. And, you know, Sam has been, you know, a good conservative vote, you know, and he has had decent constituent services. But, you know, I've been talking to a lot of people and like, we haven't seen him come show up here in a long time. And I have a record of, you know, actually supporting my constituents out there. You know, at the local level, if there's a neighborhood that hasn't been plowed yet during a snowstorm and there's a plow open, I go and get in that plow and do it myself, because we normally have a snow day. You know, I'm also a high school math teacher. So as long as we have a snow day and there's a snow plow open, I'll go in there and work myself. I think people in North Missouri want a doer. They want the next generation of conservative, you know, conservatism as well. They're excited. A lot of people on my campaign team have been inspired by Charlie Kirk and the next generation of conservative of leadership. They've seen firsthand what happens when you have government shutdowns, the mandates during COVID. They know the tyranny of government firsthand because they lost out on so many high school experiences or college experiences, from graduations to sports to activities, and people are fired up. And I have a record of supporting conservatives in the local community. I helped get elected and flip the health boards in Clay and Platte County, and I've been endorsed by those same folks, Dr. Chaffee and Debbie Ferrito in Clay County, Dr. Chaffee in Platte County. And I have a record of supporting and stepping up and supporting conservatives across the board throughout the district. And I think people want to see more interaction between community leaders from the federal delegation.
1: If you were, based on your experience speaking with voters the last few months on the campaign trail, if you were to rank what is, you know, on the docket now, what's really hot in Washington, whatever he's talking about, where does Save America Act rank? And what are the other things that they want to see get passed that are currently being talked about?
20: No, that's right up there. Save America Act is up there. They can't understand why the Senate is not acting on that. I know the House has tried even certain maneuvers here just recently to attach it to other different types of bills to force their hand on that. We got to make sure that only legal Americans are voting in our elections. No illegals should ever be able to. I was just up in Mercer County talking with their sheriff up there, who just successfully deported two criminal legal aliens from his county, and he's endorsed me. Immigration remains a top issue as well. We got to continue the full mandate that President Trump has for his deportation mandate. We got to make sure that we do not take our foot off the pedal on that. You saw what happened earlier this spring up in Minneapolis or Minnesota, and you have the media trying to change the narrative. I mean, we're going after criminal illegal aliens have done some of the most unconscionable acts to other Americans, and you don't want them to be deported? Are you kidding me? So I just think that people across North Missouri don't want to go back on our immigration mandate.
1: Nathan Willett's website is NathanWillettForNorthMissouri.com. He's running for Congress in Missouri's 6th. What committees, if elected, would you pursue in D.C. and want to be a part of?
20: Yeah, well, there's several that have great interest of mine. But, you know, this is a heavy agriculture district. There's over 27,000 family farms in North Missouri, and I would like to be on the Ag Committee, and not just serve on it just for my first term, but serve throughout my tenure in Congress. I think it's important. Also, you know, transportation does sound very interest of mine, making sure that our tax dollars are actually coming back to North Missouri, not going to East Coast or West Coast extreme projects that don't benefit typical Americans or people who actually

0: County, right in the heart of my council district that I represent. And no, you do, you go from suburban-like communities to then, you know, some smaller towns. And then you also talk to, you know, people who are more remote areas as well. But I think common threads is people want someone who's a hard worker, who's a doer. They do actually like that I'm a conservative in public schools and that I teach math. People do care about their public schools across North Missouri. They want them to be successful. They're tired of seeing, you know, not that many good quality candidates come into schools. You're having a lot of high teacher turnover in our schools up there. So they just want someone they can feel like who's relatable, who has maybe experienced some of the issues or seen firsthand some of the issues in the district. And I think that's why our campaign's really connecting. That's why we've secured the endorsements like Farm Bureau and Missouri Soybean. You know, the Kansas City councilman was able to secure all the ag endorsements so far in this race. And that's because of my actual record and roots. And my district is not a Jackson County district. It is a conservative district here in the Northland.
1: What have you heard from the White House? Is there any communication at all as President Trump? I assume he's not going to do an endorsement here. And is that because he figures I've got two conservatives running and whoever, I mean, this is a real primary because whoever wins this is, it looks to me like is going to be the representative for Missouri 6th. Are they just flat staying out?
0: We've had good communication with the White House. They know that I supported and caucused for the president in 2024. I've been a staunch defender of the America First agenda at City Hall, including when the mayor was trying to make Kansas City a sanctuary city, when the mayor was trying to say ICE can't actually have a detention center in the city of Kansas City. I voted that thing down. Good relationship with them. They know that I've always been a supporter and was the only one who voted for him in the Republican primary back in 2024. And showed up at the local caucus to deliver for them. I mean, the fact of the matter is his support would mean a lot in this race. He knows that he has someone who has a record of defending the America First agenda and someone who he can count on for the next generation to conserve of the conservative values he stands for.
1: Nathan Willett for NorthMissouri.com is the website. Nathan, it is a great honor to speak with you, sir. We wish you the very best of luck. Everybody's watching your race, and we know it is a sprint to the finish. We look forward to chatting with you between now and August 4th, before the primary, okay?
0: Yeah, thank you, Kevin. Thank you to your listeners out there. And August 4th, almost here. Appreciate you.
1: Thank you, buddy. Take care. There is Nathan Willett. His website again, Nathan Willett for NorthMissouri.com. Kansas City, Missouri councilman running for Missouri's 6th versus Chris DeGaulle, the big 6th district, all the way from the Missouri River to the Mississippi River, essentially is the way that baby goes across the north side of Missouri. Great to have Nathan Willett right here on Uncancel. All right, let's give away those Jason Aldean tickets. Come on, Tina. Let's get this thing done. I need the 7th caller. And there's no rigging here. You got to be the 7th caller. We get people calling and want to sit on hold. And we're like, well, if you do that, you're the first caller. You're not going to win if you do that. It's the 7th caller right now for Jason Aldean. 408-7957 on KCMO.
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10: A better life with Dr. Sanjay Gupta.
11: When we talk about how much exercise someone should get, current guidelines call for about 150 minutes of moderate intensity exercise or 75 minutes of vigorous intensity exercise every week. New study out of the UK makes a strong case for vigorous exercise if and when you can do it. Now, researchers determined that even little bursts of vigorous exercise can significantly reduce someone's risk of 8 different diseases: dementia, type 2 diabetes, fatty liver disease, chronic respiratory disease, chronic kidney disease, immune-mediated inflammatory diseases, major cardiovascular events, and atrial fibrillation. We're not talking about complicated training programs here. Just work with what you can into your everyday life. If you are breathless and unable to speak in complete sentences, then you've hit the mark. I'm Dr. Sanjay Gupta, helping you live a better life.
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8: All right, let's wrap this thing up with Mark Van Sickle today. What's up, Mark? How you doing? Tell
9: Good,
8: me England's going to win today, baby. Let's go.
9: Let's go, man.
8: Who are you rooting for? You like Messi?
9: I like Messi. Before the tournament started, when we had bets going to Missouri, you know, with the boost and everything like that, I had my wife place two bets, and she had Spain and Argentina. So if Argentina wins, she's going to win no matter what.
8: Wow.
9: So okay. I might root for Argentina despite what you want from
8: so
9: me.
8: So other than Team USA, Argentina in this tournament went from being my favorite team to the one I want to see lose. Because I don't really have the allegiance. I watched Messi that first night, and I'm like, I got to keep rooting for this guy.
9: Yeah.
8: He's small. He doesn't look like the greatest player in the world. Mm-mm. You know what I mean?
9: Mm-hmm.
8: Easy to root for. I wanted to like him. They blew it. Let's go, England. They're called the Three Lions. Is that right?
9: The Three Lions, yep.
8: The Three Lions.
9: Now, the players didn't blow it. The wives did, right?
8: Yeah, but now the president of the football team referring to Kansas instead of Kansas City, I don't think
9: it's not Messi, though.
8: It's not Messi.
9: It's above him.
8: No doubt. Well, I'm sure his wife's above him, too. So, yeah, it's all tied up that way. The winner gets Spain that Sunday afternoon. Here we go. NFL writers poll. This is NFL writers, football writers poll. Andy Reid, according to the writers, is named the number one coach in the NFL, the top coach in the NFL. Are you on board with that?
9: He's definitely top three. It's kind of odd he's never won coach of the year, right?
8: Right. This is the thing with me. If we're talking resume, there's no contest. He has the best resume of any coach in the NFL. It's not even close.
9: Mm-hmm.
8: So historically, Hall of Fame-wise, all that, he's the guy. But right now, today, coming into this season, if you could step back and not be a Chiefs fan and know the history and everything's been here, if you consider him against Nick Sirianni, Kyle Shanahan, Sean McVay, Sean Payton, you got a few years left with Mahomes. What are you thinking? Did it not feel like it passed Andy a little bit last year, too?
9: Yeah.
8: Now they got new staff.
9: That
8: and
9: can help.
8: They're revamping the offense. Mahomes is going under center this year. I think they're going back to the future is what they're going to do. They're going to play old school football, I think.
9: I think that can help.
8: I think it can't hurt. I think you got to limit the amount of time Mahomes is running around because you don't want him to get hurt. But I can't argue with him being voted the top coach. I'm simply saying I'm not sure he is the top coach right now.
9: Yeah.
8: But he clearly has the best resume, the Hall of Fame resume, no doubt about that. All right, here we go. The number one baby name in England, since we're rooting for England today, 3 years in a row, the number one baby name in England is what for a male?
9: I think I heard this somewhere before. Is it like Muhammad or something like that?
8: Muhammad. Can you believe that? 3 years in a row. They got a problem in England.
9: Assimilation.
8: They better get it figured out. In England, they better get moving on it fast. If they win today, maybe Harry Kane will take care of it all. He could run for prime minister.
9: Harry will be the new top name.
8: Absolutely. And should be. That's it for Uncancelled. Here comes the Vince Show. Hey, he's coming to town September 16th.
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17: If I were to ask you what makes for a good night's sleep, you'd probably say a dark, quiet room, not too many things on your mind. But every night when you go to get some Z's, How often do you really think about the temperature in your bedroom? Temperature may be one of the most underappreciated factors in sleep. That's according to the Senior Vice President of Research and Scientific Affairs at the National Sleep Foundation. We often hear about lights and screens and stress, but even modest changes in temperature and airflow can influence both how quickly you fall asleep and how deeply you stay asleep. Most experts will recommend a room temperature of 60 to 67 degrees Fahrenheit. You might also experiment with your sheets and what you actually wear to bed. Play around a bit and see what improves your sleep. You might be delightfully surprised. I'm Dr. Sanjay Gupta, helping you live a better life.
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1: He defends the Trump agenda. I'm Lisa Brady, Fox News.
2: I'm proud of what we've done to help American families see safer streets and to have a fair shot at the life they're working to build.
1: And acting U.S. Attorney General Todd Blanche says these are not Republican or Democrat issues, but he's being pressed at his confirmation hearing on several issues, including the handling of the Epstein files release, telling lawmakers that mistakes, including unredacted victims' names, were fixed as quickly as possible.
18: And there are Epstein victims in the room and on Capitol Hill today. Dick Durbin, the ranking member, pressed Blanche to personally meet with some of those victims. He said he can't if they have counsel, but he said there are representatives from the Justice Department that are ready to meet with them today.
1: Fox's David Spunt in Washington. A former federal prosecutor tapped for a top intelligence post is also on the Capitol Hill grill.
19: Manhattan U.S. Attorney and former SEC Chair Jay Clayton tried to assuage concerns that he didn't have enough national security experience for the role of Director of National Intelligence.
20: I've acted as the principal liaison with senior officials at Treasury, State, and the Department of War on matters of national security. As chairman of the SEC, I advise the intelligence community on various matters.
19: The Democratic ranking member on the Senate Intelligence Committee, Mark Warner, has expressed concerns about Clayton's experience.
21: Do you commit that the ODNI's decisions and analysis will remain free from political pressure and conspiracy theories?
19: Clayton said the job is to give the president and lawmakers the best prepared intelligence he possibly can.
1: Fox's Jessica Rosenthal. The U.S. launching rare daytime strikes on Iran after four nights of airstrikes.
22: The narrative from the U.S. is that they have been hitting the capabilities of Iran to menace shipping in the Strait of Hormuz, and that follows seven commercial ships that were hit crossing the strait. U.S. Admiral Brad Cooper says nearly a dozen crew members are missing, killed or injured by the Iranian strikes.
1: Fox's Mike Tobin in Tel Aviv. The president says U.S. strikes will intensify. 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
17: 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The Mediterranean diet really is the gold standard. Number two, exercise. You should be getting 150 minutes of moderate intensity exercise or 75 minutes of vigorous intensity exercise every week, plus strength training and stretching. Number three, sleep. Sleep is when your body and your brain repair themselves. You should be getting 7 to 9 hours a night. And finally, number four often gets forgotten, socialization. It's not a bonus. It's a necessity for a healthy life, finding a sense of community, purpose, and belonging. I'm Dr. Sanjay Gupta, helping you live a better life.
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And show stronger support for the state of Israel. MAGA, the GOP, reject the woke right. Reject these podcasters. Reject these frauds. And politicians who are out of touch with the core of the Republican Party and MAGA, they may think they're going to go far. They're not going to go far. They're going to have to answer for their alignments and their alliances and their statements. It's just true. We conservatives, we constitutional conservatives, that includes MAGA, that includes the GOP, but well beyond that, millions and millions of you. We are red-blooded Americans. We believe in the Judeo-Christian value and belief system. We believe in the Enlightenment and free will and individual liberty. We believe in our Declaration and our Constitution. We also believe in our allies. Our allies, the Israelis, not Qatar, not Saudi Arabia. We believe in our friends in Ukraine, not Putin, a Stalin wannabe. We believe in our friends in Taiwan, not communist China. We believe in our allies and our alliances. These small countries, relatively small, certainly in comparison to what surrounds them. Ukraine, the underdog. Taiwan, the underdog. Israel, 9 million people, 7 million Jews, surrounded by 300 million, over a quarter billion Arab Muslims. The underdog. And yet they fight back. The Ukrainians fight back. The Taiwanese, they'll fight back too. That's who we are. And we believe in them. Isolationism begets war. Appeasement begets war. Pacifism begets war. Always does. The reason's simple. Our enemies, whether they be Islamists or communists or fascists, they see weakness, they see opportunity. They root for the woke right in this country. They root for the isolationists in this country. They root for the Marxists and the Islamists in this country. Hell, they fund them too. That's what they do. They say that America is turning on Israel. You know, it all depends on what poll you look at, Mr. Producer. It all depends. But if you believe in America, if you believe in her principles, if you believe in the Judeo-Christian system, if you believe in our founding, then you believe in Israel, then you believe in Ukraine, then you believe in Taiwan, and you understand the enemy. You understand evil. Those people in media, whether they be on cable TV, whether they be on radio, whether they be podcasters who claim to be conservatives, who claim to be people of faith, Judeo-Christian faith, and yet who peddle this garbage about isolationism and then claim if you don't agree with them, you must be a warmonger. And they claim if you don't agree with them, you must want boots on the ground. Ignoramuses. Absolute ignoramuses. The enemy fears power. We are superpower for a reason. 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Gets hot, your energy bills go up, even though the price of energy is down because you use more of it. Maybe your HVAC system is a problem. Your car may need maintenance, may overheat. You want to take a little trip? 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You got to think about college if you're thinking about that.

the bet out for 100 nights. Excuse me, 101 nights. You try it at home. You can sleep on it all summer long. It's going to get ultra hot over the next several days, and it's been hot, but it's going to get hotter. 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We'll be right back.